Salesman talking to me, trying to run me up a creek. Said you can buy it, go on, try it, you can pay me next week. Too much monkey business. Too much monkey business. Too much monkey business for me to be involved in. Oh, blonde haired, good looking, trying to get me hooked, want me to marry.

Van Morrison right here on 103.3 The North. You are tuned into The House is Rockin' from 1972, St. Dominic's Preview. Before that was The Kinks from 1966. You heard Sunny Afternoon. J.J. Cale preceded that from 1972, off Naturally, Call the Doctor. And it was Elvis Presley from 1967. You heard Too Much Monkey Business. And I kicked off this long set with Marvin Gaye. I heard it through the grapevine that came out in 1968, and that was actually off the soundtrack for the movie The Big Chill. Remember The Big Chill? It was a great movie back then, in when that came out sometime in like 19, I don't know, when did that come out? I'm not sure. But anyway, it was a great movie. And we're going to keep this music going, but first we're going to take a look at the forecast from the National Weather Service. For tonight, it'll be mostly clear with lows in the mid-50s, southwest winds 5 to 10. Tomorrow, Friday, mostly sunny, humid with highs in the lower 80s, southwest winds 10 to 15 with gusts up to 25. Friday night, mostly cloudy with a chance of showers and thunderstorms in the evening. And again, after midnight, it'll be humid with lows in the mid-60s, and there'll be some winds 10 to 15 with gusts up to 30. The chance of rain Friday night is 70%, so that's hope for that. And on Saturday, partly sunny with slight chance of showers in the morning and sunny in the afternoon. Around the region, we have Duluth reporting sunny and 74 over the hill, and sunny and 79 down by the harbor. Still quite warm out there. Up in Eveleth, it is 78. Up in Two Harbors, sunny and 73. And across the bridge in Wisconsin, get some updated temps here. Sunny and 77 at the airport. Ashland's reporting sunny and 76. And down in Rice Lake, it is 74 and mostly sunny. It's a beautiful evening out there. If you're out and about and you're listening to me, I thank you for bringing me along. I have a little Grateful Dead queued up next, and I'm going to send this one out to Mr. Bob. This is Sugar Magnolia off Europe 72, and this is live in Paris right here on 103.3 The North. 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

You are listening to The House is Rockin' on 103.3 The North. That was Buffalo Springfield from 1969. You heard Broken Arrow off of Retrospective. And it was Grateful Dead before that off their Europe 72 tour live in Paris. You heard Sugar Magnolia. I have British artist Ollie Brown queued up next with a song called Fever. And you are listening to The House is Rockin' on 103.3 The North.

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Crazy about that woman, 'cause Caledonia is her name.

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So I'm going down to Caledonia's house and ask her just one more time. 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Caledonia? What make your big

You're listening to 103.3 The North, and this is The House is Rockin'. You just heard Louis Jordan as Timpani 5 from 19... let's see, when do I have that? I got here somewhere. 1966. Actually, I think it came out in 1945. I was just looking it up on Secondhand Songs. It was written by Fleecy Moore. And there was like 157 versions of that song out there. A lot of us are familiar with the Muddy Waters versions and the Pine Top Perkins versions, but Louis Jordan is kind of the first one to bring it to the light of day. Before that, it was Eddie Ninevolt with Little Black Fly as the title cut off of his 2021 release, and Ollie Brown kicked that set off with Fever off Heads I Win, Tails You Lose. Asparis Health offers behavioral health services including counseling, psychiatric care, and crisis response to people and families in northern Minnesota. Details at aspirus.org. I have the Neville Brothers queued up next. This is off of the 1997 release Valence Street. You're going to hear a cover of If I Had a Hammer right here on 103.3 The North.

The one and only Ruth Brown right here on 103.3 The North. You are listening to The House is Rockin'. That was from 1959. You heard As Long as I'm Moving. Before that was Taj Mahal from 1973, Cakewalk into Town. King Curtis with some backup from Duane Allman and the Muscle Shoals Horns off of Duane Allman, an anthology from 1969. You heard Games People Play. That is such a beautiful instrumental. And it was the Neville Brothers covering Pete Seeger's If I Had a Hammer from 1997, starting off that set. The time is 8 o'clock, and thanks to listeners like you, this is The North on 103.3 FM, WDSC Duluth, streaming online at thenorth1033.org. We are going into our third and final hour of The House is Rockin'. I'm DJ Rebecca, filling in for Randy this evening. Hope you're enjoying the show. I'm having a good time playing it for you, and I have a bunch of great music come up this last hour. We're going to hear from Ricky Lee Jones. We're going to hear some Led Zeppelin. Imagine that from me. Yeah, and some Mitch Woods, and I have Prince on this set, and some Lucinda Williams, so I hope you will stay tuned. But first off, I have Jason Isbell and the 400 Units off of his 2020 release Reunions. This is What Have I Done? Right here on 103.3 The North.

Gary Clark Jr. right here on 103.3 The North. You're listening to The House is Rockin'. That was off of the 2014 live release. And you heard Travis County. Before that, it was Jeff Beck and the Yardbirds from 1966, The Shape of Things. Ricky Lee Jones before that from 2003. Off The Evening of My Best Day, you heard Tell Somebody, Repeal the Patriot Act. And Jason Isbell and the 400 Unit started that set off with a

Just going to update it here, see if it's changed. For tonight, mostly clear, lows in the mid-50s. Friday, tomorrow, be mostly sunny, humid with highs in the low 80s. Southwest winds 10 to 15 with gusts of 25. And Friday night, mostly cloudy with a chance of showers. And through the evening and after midnight, it'll be humid with lows in the mid-60s. Southwest winds 10 to 15, gusts to 25. They've dropped that chance of rain from 70 to 50%. And on Saturday, be partly sunny in the morning, then clearing hot with highs in the upper 80s. Looks to be another nice, warm, hopefully not smoky weekend that we can enjoy July in Duluth. We're going to keep this music rolling. I have Little Led Zeppelin queued up next. And this is off the 1975 release Physical Graffiti. This is Boogie with Stu right here on 103.3. 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
1: 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McPhee from 1965 off of an anthology of British blues, I Ain't Gonna Cry No More. Before that was Jackknife and the Sharps with Come On Home off their 1994 self-titled release, Jackknife and the Sharps, harkened from the Twin Cities area. They're a Minnesota-based band, and at the top was Led Zeppelin. From 1975, you heard Boogie with Stu. 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Lots of other good information to be found on our website, so take a visit. You might like what you see. I have Jackie Brenson and his Delta Cats queued up from 1951. And he's kicking off a set of kind of car-themed songs, I guess you might say. You'll know what I mean when you hear the full set. Anyway, Jackie Brenson kicking this off right here on 103.3 The North.

Taking you back to 1982, that was Prince off his album 1999. You heard Little Red Corvette. Before that, it was Solid Gold Cadillac from 1993, Mitch Woods. And I started that set of sort of car-themed music, if you will, with Rocket 88, Jackie Brenson, and his Delta Cats. Keep your dial on 103.3 for great programming. Still coming up through the evening. I'll take you to 9 o'clock. We got a little over 15 minutes left. And then it's Road Salt Radio, College Run Radio from 9 until 11. All night long, it's Northland Overnight, where music just keeps playing. And so if you're one of those people that's awake in the middle of the night, we can keep you company. And at 6 a.m., Luke Morvac comes on the air with Northland Morning. Always a great show from 6 until 9 before we jump into Northland Morning. So no reason not to have your dial on 103.3 The North 24 hours a day. I have Rodney Crowell queued up next. This is off of an album called Strange Angels in Flight with Elmer James. It was released on the 100th anniversary of Elmer James' birthday, which would have been in 1918. It came out in 2018. And this is Shake Your Moneymaker right here on 103.3 The North. This is The House is Rockin'.

song written by my good friend Randy Weeks of the Lonesome Strangers. It's called Can't Let Go.

it's over. Thank you.

You are listening to The House is Rockin' on 103.3 The North, and that was Shamika Copeland off of her 2009 release, Never Going Back. That was Big Brand New Religion. Maybe you were one of the lucky ones that got to catch Shamika when she performed at the West Theater. Oh, it was about a year and a half ago, I believe. She put on just a fabulous show. She's quite the performer. She's funny. She's got a wit about her. It was Lucinda Williams before that off of a Live at the World Cafe from 2006, Can't Let Go. And you heard Rodney Crowell start that set off of Strange Angels and Flight with Elmer James. You heard a cover of an Elmer James song, Shake Your Money Maker. Well, we are just about out of time, and I want to thank you for joining me this evening. I'm DJ Rebecca, filling in for Randy, hosting The House is Rockin', and it's been a lot of fun for me. It's always an honor and a joy to spin these tunes for you, and I do sincerely mean that. I'm going to be back with you for my regular gig, which is hosting Saturday Afternoon Blues on the second Saturday of the month, which will be August 8th. And then keep in mind, if any of you Blues Festers are listening, the Bayfront Blues Festival will be that following weekend, August 14th, 15th, and 16th. And I'll look forward to seeing y'all down there. I think it's a great lineup this year. And you can go to bayfrontblues.com to see who will be playing. And just take it from a veteran blues DJ, been doing this for about 13 years. I think it's a great lineup. You may not recognize a lot of the names because the blues doesn't get a lot of publicity the way other genres of music do, but personally, I think we have a great lineup coming this year, and it's worth your while to go take it in. And with that, we're going to take this out. I'll say to you, be kind to yourself and even better to others as we listen to Crosby, Stills, Nash & Young. This is off the 1970 release, Deja Vu. We are going to hear the song by the same name right here on 103.3 The North. 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

0: Kelsey Walden speaks and sings of memories and struggles from her rural Kentucky upbringing and updates them with songs of reflection and protest. Also, shirt-tail New Orleanian and widely acclaimed saxophonist singer Aurora Nealon revisits traditional jazz and its Caribbean cousins. 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

dream every night. 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They talking hood, and I ain't know what that was about. 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So I'm talking hood and cooling now like New Edition. 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

underground, we now have to deal with our own self-destruction. We cannot live on the surface of our earth any longer. There is now pollution in every natural mineral and material taken from the land. We have truly become a vast wasteland. And now underground, how will we deal with our society of discrimination among people? Near to hell, it's just as well. What will become of our children?

0: This is folk singer Michael Jonathan. This week on Wood Songs, it's the music of the ocean, from John Philip Sousa to John Paul Jones. It's the U.S. Navy band for the entire hour, plus an amazing Wood Songs kid on this week's broadcast of the Wood Songs Old Time Radio Hour.
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So, we're not saying that our lake is the best Great Lake, but it is superior. So, this is the North 1033.

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Son of the soil as a crown of clay, came to the point after serious search. Laffy at G any night and day, any stage Japanese, any

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sets. 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

not doing it. But in reality, I am. The one thing they don't tell ya, if you get anywhere with an idea, is a trail of cheesy to come straight after you. 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

0: The Great Lakes Odyssey takes a science class, Chemicals in Action. Tyler Detloff, Chippewa County Poet Laureate, songwriter, blues guitarist. Cheryl Murphy, director for the Center for PFAS Research. Tony Decker of the band Great Lakes Swimmers. 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

0: and Catherine with Giant from 2019. Little Minnesota music to wrap up the overnight here on the North, 103.3 WDSE-FM Duluth. We're also streaming online at thenorth1033.org. It's 6 o'clock in the a.m. on this Friday, July 24th. I am wearing my Octoblossom bike helmet and feeling pretty good about it. My name is Luke Morvek. I'll be with you for the next 3 hours. This is Northland Morning. Good morning to you. We got a lot going on, because of course we do, because we always do. In the 8 o'clock hour, we've got National Native News. We've got Backyard Almanac at 8:20. Larry Weber's going to be talking about, if you can believe it or not, the back half of summer. We are kind of back half of summer underway here. On Backtracks, we are going to speak with a member of the local handbell choir Strike Point before they head off to Scotland. In the 7 o'clock hour, we've got the sound check for you, as well as a For the Birds that's going to try to differentiate the sound of birds and the sound of frogs. And it's Klotchkey Days on MN90. In the 6 o'clock hour, we are going to get to Earthwise. We'll talk about heat pumps, and they're on the rise. We've got a stretching song before that, and on Stardate, stars and black holes and some sort of scientific process that only Billy Henry can explain. It's all coming your way here on Community Supported Radio. Weather-wise, we are looking at a partly sunny day. Slight chance of showers this afternoon, about a 20% chance of that. Highs are going to be in the lower 80s with southwest winds coming our way, 10 to 15 miles per hour, gusting up to 25 miles per hour. And we got North Star stories coming up in just a moment here. 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The festival takes place August 28th and 29th, with 2 days of music in the wildness, the wilderness of Michigan's UP, featuring headliners Southern Avenue, the Steel Wheels, and more. Tickets and info at porkiesfestival.org. Well, on Friday, we start out with some Minnesota news for the first half hour of Northland Morning, so we'll hop to it. Here is North Star Stories.
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2: There are some inherent risks with being outside, but the benefits far outweigh those risks.
3: This week, a tick-borne illness that creates a rare meat allergy is raising new concerns.
4: And we'll look at how to stay safe while enjoying Minnesota's outdoors and waterways. I'm Britt Ahmet.
3: And I'm Victor Palomino. But first, North Star Stories' Xan Holston has a look at the headlines from around the state.
5: The U.S. Forest Service says it's evaluating reopening portions of the boundary waters, but did not give a timeline. State Senator Grant Housechild and Representative Roger Scraba will join the Ely Chamber of Commerce for a roundtable discussion on the financial impact of the wildfires. The dangerous air quality and mandatory evacuations are also interrupting some mail and package deliveries, with all major delivery services and the U.S. Postal Service saying their workers' safety comes first. U.S. mail is paused just east of Ely and Winton and may be delayed in other areas as evacuation orders change. The Winton Post Office is not officially closed, but mail may be temporarily disrupted. UPS also tells North Star Stories it's not delivering in mandatory evacuation zones until it's safe for delivery workers. Customers should hold, redirect, or track the status of their packages at UPS.com. Amazon and FedEx say customers should track packages on their websites. Community members packed a courtroom to support the state's effort to revoke Northern Iron's air permit. The Minnesota Pollution Control Agency moved to cancel the permit last fall, saying the foundry hasn't fixed long-running emissions problems and has given regulators incomplete and misleading information. Northern Iron says it's been working to improve its pollution controls and meet the state's demands, and has filed a motion to stop the agency from taking its permit. Dave Sater of the St. Paul Federation of Educators says people in the neighborhood are glad the case is moving forward, but still have concerns.
6: It's also extremely frustrating that Northern Iron is allowed to continue operating while there's this ongoing litigation, which could be drawn out for however long.
5: The judge is expected to decide in the coming weeks whether to dismiss the MPCA's effort to revoke Northern Iron's permit or allow the case to continue. Minnesota farmers may soon get the software and tools to fix their own John Deere tractors or hire any mechanic they choose. Minnesota and the Federal Trade Commission have reached a proposed right-to-repair settlement with Deere and its dealers. They sued on behalf of farmers in January 2025, accusing the company of withholding diagnostic software and forcing farmers to use authorized dealers. If a judge approves the deal, farmers and independent shops would get access to the technology for 10 years. Minnesota election officials are pointing to safeguards voters can see for themselves in all local elections statewide. In southern Minnesota, Brown County officials publicly tested electronic ballot counters ahead of the August 11th state primary. They ran pre-marked paper ballots through each tabulator, then verified the machine totals matched the known results. Absentee voting is already underway. Earlier this month, President Trump removed all three members of the U.S. Election Assistance Commission. The bipartisan federal agency helps state test and certify voting systems, sets voluntary security standards, and helps local officials replace aging equipment. In north central Minnesota, Cass County Election Administrator Pamela Smith says the elimination of the commission could ultimately impact our state's aging voting equipment.
7: You have a cell phone, in a year it probably needs to be updated. And that's just the same thing with election equipment.
5: Minnesota Secretary of State Steve Simon says he does not expect any immediate impact on the state's elections, but warns the loss of the commission's leadership could slow federal certification, research, and technical support ahead of the midterms. Thank you to Public News Service for contributing to this report. And in northern Minnesota, Red Lake Nation leaders have certified results on the July 15th runoff election. Two incumbents are returning to office, and two new members will join the tribal council. Daryl Seeky Sr. won another term as chairman. The tribal election board says the winners will be sworn in at the next regular tribal council meeting.
8: I really want to talk to the community leaders and Somali community leaders and parents about what's the best way to address the problems that we have in our community.
5: In the Twin Cities area, Ramsey County Sheriff Bob Fletcher is calling for a public meeting while standing behind comments he made about what he says is a small but growing Somali gang problem across the metro. Fletcher says his department is tracking about 300 young people, who he says are tied to about a dozen gangs, and says community leaders need to find a solution. Somali leaders say violent crime must be addressed, but warn broad ethnic labeling can make the environment more hostile for families. A community meeting is scheduled for later this month. Willmar Public Schools is among the first districts in the state to offer students a way to anonymously report safety threats right from their phones or computers. A new state law requires school districts to develop public safety reporting tools and policies by July 2028, but Willmar School District announced it already has a program in place. It's called Say Something. It allows students to anonymously report threats, bullying, or concerns about self-harm through an app, online, or a phone call. And finally, as fire crews fight to protect northern Minnesota's forest above ground, a debate is opening up to the public focused on what could happen underground. Minnesotans can now weigh in on a reworked plan for what could be the state's first nickel mine. Talon Metals has been working for years to mine nickel underground near Tamarack, about 50 miles west of Duluth. Under its new plan, the company would ship the ore out of state for processing, meaning no waste would be stored in Minnesota. But tribes and environmental groups warn the mine could still threaten water and wild rice. Public input is needed. You can submit your comments on the state's Department of Natural Resources website through September 14th. For North Star Stories, I'm Zan Holston.
4: Alpha-gal syndrome, a tick-borne illness that can cause life-threatening food allergies, is moving from the southern states to other regions in the country, including Minnesota.
3: Reporter Jules Jagger, tell us about the illness and how to avoid it.
9: It was some like nausea, some acid reflux. The rashes and the itching were written off as, oh, it's my skin reacting to something. The most extreme that it gets are some facial swelling, vomiting, a lot of hives.
10: Twin Cities resident Kayla Christensen had been dealing with these symptoms for years. She had no idea what could have been causing them until she finally noticed a pattern.
9: It took a really long time to put two and two together that all of these things were happening hours after meat consumption.
10: She got an allergy back scratch test that revealed it was a reaction to red meat. She avoided the foods that triggered the symptoms, but questioned the seemingly sudden onset of a strange allergy. It wasn't until years later that a blood test found the cause.
9: I did the big autoimmune workup, and that was just one of the ones that happened to be included.
10: That one was alpha-gal syndrome, an allergy that causes a reaction to types of meat and sometimes dairy. It's caused by a tick bite, but that only raised more questions for Kayla.
9: I was an indoor girl. Just because I didn't notice one, I guess, doesn't mean it didn't happen at some point. I just have no idea when.
10: Dr. Benjamin Clark is a professor of immunology at the University of Minnesota. He's an expert on tick-borne illnesses like alpha-gal. He says Kayla's experience is not an uncommon one.
11: More than likely, it's going to be from the immature tick, a nymph. It's not much bigger than a pepper granule to maybe small poppy seed. It's going to take a small amount of blood drop off, and then it'll molt to go on into an adult. You may never notice that. And so it plants that time bomb, and it takes your body a while to develop the types of cells that are going to respond to the alpha-gal.
10: In order to cause food sensitivities like alpha-gal, the saliva of ticks actually rewires human immune systems.
11: The proteins that make up things like our muscles and stuff like that, it's not just a pure strand of protein, but it's protein that's decorated with sugar groupings. All of the mammals, they have this alpha-1-3-gal grouping. There's something magical about the actual tick bite itself. It actually manipulates your immune system, so you become hypervigilant to these kinds of sugar coatings on the protein.
10: There aren't many treatment options beyond avoiding the food products that trigger the reactions. In Kayla's experience, doctors mainly recommend standard allergy remedies.
9: It's mostly one of those, like, just avoid it. And if it's something a lot less severe, they'll be like, carry around some Benadryl. If it's a severe reaction, they'll give you EpiPens.
10: For a long time, scientists thought it was only the Lone Star tick, which is usually found in southern states, that could pass along alpha-gal syndrome. But that's not the case.
11: The CDC has shown that the deer tick, the same tick that passes on Lyme disease, is capable of causing this problem.
10: Minnesota and Wisconsin are both home to counties which have a moderate to high number of suspected cases, according to the Centers for Disease Control. The change in tick populations means that what used to be an illness concentrated in the southern United States is now spreading north to the Midwest and Northeast.
11: They've had a population boom. A couple of things for the deer tick that would cause it is that there's more rodents, lots of wood piles, lots of grass, less predators. However, the Lone Star tick was predominantly found in Indiana, Illinois, Ohio. The appearance of this alpha-gal has been progressively moving north, and the Lone Star tick has also been moving north. So that is an issue that very likely is from climate change.
10: A 2025 National Institutes of Health study found that alpha-gal syndrome rates are up over 5,000% nationally compared to 5 years ago. Other tick-borne illnesses like Lyme have seen increases too. Scientists attribute some of that growth in diagnosis to increased awareness of alpha-gal in the medical field. But a Mayo Clinic study still deems alpha-gal under-recognized by physicians in Minnesota and recommends that it be given more consideration while diagnosing patients with allergy symptoms. Kayla says she's more attuned to ticks than she was before, and it's made her safer.
9: I'm wearing layers. I'm making sure that I have, like, repellent on my shoes, on the bottoms of my pants. Also, hat, they do end up in, like, low-hanging branches. Very easy for them to just drop in your hair, and you would never know.
10: Dr. Clark recommends all the standard tick safety protocols, too.
11: Avoid tall grass, particularly at the edge of the wood. Be vigilant. Do a good body check. Long pants, tuck the cuffs under the socks. That always works. You can always use a good repellent. DEET is good.
10: He says ticks don't like heat, so they're more active in fall and spring than in summer, and around dawn and dusk than midday. He has some unique tick safety tips, too.
11: Good warm bath doesn't hurt. If the tick hasn't attached, there's a good chance that you'll be able to flush them off. One of those lint brushes, rub it over. Because we're talking about something that's, you know, you might think it might be like a little mole or some dirt on you, and it turns out it's a tick.
10: To prevent tick-borne illnesses, practice good tick safety. And if you find a tick on your body, medical experts say, don't throw it away or flush it. Tape it to a piece of paper like an index card in case it needs to be identified later. As Dr. Clark says, be vigilant. For North Star Stories, I'm Jules Yeager.
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4: 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I'm Britt Ahmed.
3: And I'm Victor Palomino. Tick-borne diseases aren't the only concern when camping or spending time outdoors. Minnesota's parks and campgrounds are also home to a wide range of wildlife.
4: To help us better understand how to stay safe while enjoying Minnesota's outdoors, we're joined by Sarah Burhau, Integrated Public Relations Supervisor with the Parks and Trails Division at the Minnesota Department of Natural Resources. Thank you for joining us, Sarah.
13: Thanks so much for having me.
14: Well, when people prepare for camping, which is a big thing here in Minnesota in the summer, they often think about bug spray and sunscreen. But what should they keep in mind when it comes to wildlife in the areas they're visiting?
13: There are a lot of critters, some of them small, like the little chipmunks, and some of them bigger, like maybe even bears, depending on what part of the state you're in, who are really interested in what humans are eating. So you can avoid having wildlife coming into your campsite, first and foremost, by doing a good job of storing your food properly when you're camping, or even if you're just going to a park for a day and you're bringing a picnic with you. And these animals sometimes have really, really good sense of smell. And it doesn't matter that your food is inside of a cooler. They can smell it's there and they know how to open a cooler. So that is not secure food storage. So if you're at a picnic area or a campsite where your car is nearby, storing your food in your car is a good option. If you are camping in the backcountry and your car isn't right there, oftentimes campsites have food storage lockers. And it's important to remember not only to safely store food, but other things that are not food to us humans, but might be considered food to wildlife. They might smell like food. Maybe it's your minty toothpaste or a fruit scented lip balm or something like that.
14: Yeah, that's good to know. Good advice. Well, I think one of the reasons we like to go out into the wild is that we enjoy spending time with the wildlife. But how can we enjoy wildlife without putting themselves or ourselves at risk?
13: So if you happen to see wildlife of any kind, give that animal its space. You might want to take some photos or look at it through a camera lens, but don't approach wildlife. Give it its space and admire it and watch it from afar. Staying on trails if you're hiking is another safe way. The wildlife, they learn where people are often going in parks. And also, especially if you have a dog with you, keep your dog leashed and keep your dog on the trail too.
14: Here's a really specific question. I was out for a jog one time, and I'm sure this has happened to other people in Minnesota. And the next thing I look up and there's a bear crossing the road about 6 feet in front of me. I was lucky because the bear decided not to even look at me and it ignored me and crossed the road. What if somebody were to encounter a bear? I mean, do you have any sort of advice for those encounters?
13: So we only have black bears in Minnesota. We don't have grizzly bears. And that is a good thing if you're going to have an encounter with a bear. The black bears are more timid. If you run across one, again, give it its space. Don't run away. Don't give them something to chase. Also, black bears are often scared away by loud noises. If you yell and scream, clap your hands really loudly, if you can bang pots and pans together, just do things to kind of create a ruckus, and they'll usually be scared and run away.
14: So this time of year, like in this story, we talk a lot about ticks and tick-borne diseases, but Minnesota is also known for its mosquito population. What are the health risks from mosquito bites, and how can we protect ourselves against those?
13: So there are mosquito illnesses, just like there are tick-borne illnesses. West Nile virus is one of the most common of those. So the DEET or permethrin that you would use also to repel ticks are great options for mosquitoes. You can use on yourself or on your gear. One word of caution about permethrin, it is not selective on the insects that it kills. And so, you know, spraying it all over your tent and on your backpack and everything, it may protect you. I would not necessarily go overboard because it will also kill helpful insects. It will kill the harmful and the helpful. It doesn't distinguish between them. So those really helpful pollinators or butterflies and other things will be affected by that as well. And if you use that permethrin on any of your equipment, don't wash things out in the water because permethrin is also highly toxic to aquatic animals. So we'd want to, you know, take it home and launder those things or clean those things at home instead of in natural water sources.
14: I'm glad that you're reminding us to protect our insect species because they're very important. We don't have a lot of dangerous snakes or spiders in Minnesota. I think we have a rattlesnake down towards the south. Is that correct?
13: Yes. The only venomous snake that exists in Minnesota is the timber rattler, and they are found in the Driftless region down in Bluff Country in southeast Minnesota. They have a pretty small range within our state. And as far as scary snakes go, these are really not the worst ones. They don't grow to be overly large. They're also pretty timid snakes, so they would only, you know, strike or attack if they really feel threatened. So again, stay on the trails, and they will often know that you are there long before you know they are there.
14: We've asked several questions here. Are there any pointers that you'd like to add that we haven't brought up?
13: I would say in general that seeing wildlife and being in nature has so many benefits to it. There are just countless health and wellness benefits to spending time outside that I think, you know, taking a few preventative steps is really worth it. There are some inherent risks with being outside, but the benefits far outweigh those risks. I hope nobody decides not to spend time outside because of these risks, because there are really some very strong benefits as well.
14: Well, you mentioned that they can find some information online. What is a good site they can access?
13: Sure. There's a wealth of information on the DNR website. So that's mndnr.gov. And for some of those other information about tick-borne diseases or diseases from mosquitoes, things like that, the Center for Disease Control or the Minnesota Department of Health have really great websites with information on those as well.
14: Great advice. Thank you so much for joining us, Sarah.
13: Thank you.
4: Minnesota is known as the land of 10,000 lakes. And this time of year, thousands of people head to the water to cool off.
3: To talk about how to stay safe in and around the water, we are joined by Lisa Dugan, boat and water safety outreach coordinator with the Minnesota Department of Natural Resources. Thank you for being here.
15: Thank you for having me. Absolutely.
3: We are now in the middle of summer, and there have been already some reports about drownings and boating incidents in our state. So let's start with the basics. What are the most important safety tips that people should keep in mind before they get into Minnesota waters?
15: If you're starting with the most basic tips, it's always a good idea to include planning in a part of your day, because as boaters go out, whether you know you're paddling, kayaking, going out tubing for the day, everybody takes the time to plan their day on the water. So always include safety in that. That's making sure that there's enough life jackets on board for everybody and that they fit the people that are on board. So if you have, you know, kids and adults, there should be specific life jackets for each of those people. You know, making sure that some of your basic safety equipment works, your navigation lights, that you have a sound producing device, and on boats that are greater than 16 feet, they need to have a throwable within reach.
3: When we think about life jackets, sometimes you hear people say like, I'm a really good swimmer. I don't need this. Does everybody need a life jacket?
15: Everybody needs a life jacket. And it's really important not just to bring it with you, but also to wear it. And that probably is one of the most, I think people, you know, tell me that when I ask them, why don't you wear a life jacket? They're like, I'm a really good swimmer. And it's an unfortunate statistic that we see that each year, people who are really good swimmers you know, for whatever reason, go into the water and never submerge. And it's one of those things where you're jumping off your boat, somebody lost their hat, like it's something simple like that. And they dive in and they just don't resurface. We can talk about water temperatures having an effect. Right now it's the middle of summer, so it's really great because we have warm water, but there's a lot of factors that come into play. You know, if you're swimming in a river and there may be hazards that you're unaware of, that there's drop-offs, things can happen unexpectedly. So really having that life jacket on is the most important piece of equipment you can bring with you.
16: And if somebody finds themselves in trouble in the water, what will be the first thing they need to do?
15: If you are observing somebody who's in a bad situation in the water, you know, immediately call for help, get the professionals there. Don't put yourself in danger. Don't add another victim to the situation. And that's why, you know, those throwables and the life jackets in the boat, if you see somebody who's struggling and you're able to throw them something quickly so that they can keep their head above water. With drowning, and, you know, whether you're in a boat or at a beach, it's so different than I think it's portrayed in, we see it in movies where somebody's in the water and they're waving their hands and they're screaming and calling for help. Drowning is actually really silent and it can happen so quickly. So having, you know, a designated person who's watching, you know, those that are in the water swimming.
16: Can people be cited for operating a boat under the influence or similar to a DUI on the road?
15: Yes, absolutely. The same consequences for operating a motorboat under the influence is the

0: like certain lakes, rivers of water, for people should be cautious?
1: Rivers just operate in such a different way for boaters than a lake might, because the conditions are always changing. There's hazards that you might not be aware of. There's submerged logs that you might not see from the surface. And depending on fluctuation of water, if we get a nice rain, you know, we might get like debris that comes into the rivers. So it changes constantly, and taking into account people's swimming ability. If you're going in an area that you're not familiar with, it's okay to, you know, ask people about it, to, you know, if there's a bait shop close by, I ask them like, are there hazards that I need to be aware of from planning on going on this launch, or just be okay with changing your plans too. But it is, you know, with lakes too, Lake Minnetonka has specific regulations just for Lake Minnetonka. So do some research ahead of time, see if there's any regulations for the body of water that you're going to be on. Again, that planning can go a really far way to making your day the best it can be on the water.
0: Lisa, is there anything else that we haven't brought up in this conversation?
1: It's always good to let somebody know where you're going and when you expect to be back, and bring a buddy too. So if it's a day that you're just kind of like trying to get out on the water, bring a friend with, or, you know, let someone know if you're going out by yourself, that this is where you're going to be parking, this is how long you plan to be gone, so that if something does happen, you know, that they have a place to, a point of reference to start with. You know, get people's contact information if they're in the boat with you and you're taking kids with you, other family members or friends. The cutoff engine switch is one. Always keep that attached to the operator. So then if something does happen, you know, the engine automatically dies and the boat doesn't get away from the operators. People get into really bad situations then too.
0: Before we finish, any website, any place that people can go and find this information?
1: Yeah, we have actually a lot of really great information and videos on like how to size a child in a life jacket, pick an appropriate life jacket at mndnr.gov/boating safety.
0: Well, Lisa, thank you again for your time and for contributing all of this for the safety of our listeners in the waters of Minnesota. Thank you so much.
1: Thank you for talking about safety. I appreciate it.
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3: The rides run August 22nd and September 19th from 11 a.m. to 4 p.m., leaving from Paradise Commons at Lake Waconia Regional Park. 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
5: 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Thanks for tuning in. My name is Luke Morvek. I'll be with you until 9 o'clock today. We're going to get those tunes rolling again shortly. Today's weather on the North 103.3 is brought to you by Fond du Lac Casino. 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Weather-wise, it's going to be partly sunny today. There's a slight chance of showers this afternoon, about a 20% chance of rain. Highs are going to be in the lower 80s, and it could get gusty out of the southwest, potentially up to 25 miles per hour, those winds. Tonight, mostly cloudy, chance of showers, and a slight chance of thunderstorms in the evening, and then they'll be likely over the dark hours of the night, about a 70% chance of rain, particularly after midnight. It's going to be humid tonight with lows in the mid-60s. Again, some southwest winds gusting up to 25 miles per hour. As far as the weekend goes, partly sunny on Saturday. It looks like we'll have highs in the upper 80s. And Sunday, mostly sunny, slight chance of showers and thunderstorms with highs in the lower 90s. Right now in Duluth, clear skies, 59 degrees, partly cloudy over Grand Rapids where it's 59. Hibbing, 48 right

The Wild Feathers with Sanctuary, that one from 2024. And before that, we heard a little something from the String Cheese Incident. Going back to 1996, we heard the tune Black Clouds. And that one stemming out of a stardate that focused on black holes and many other things that only Billy Henry has the, vocabulary to explain, because I sure don't. Stardate every day, Monday through Friday at 6:30 here on Northland Morning. 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The fair will go from 5 days, from July 21st through the 25th in Superior. Lots of family-friendly activities with fair food, rides, and a carnival midway too. Details online at headofthelakesfairgrounds.com. 6:43 right now, and that means it's time to get to a stretching song. We got Earthwise coming up in a moment with Randy Simon, but first it's Stevie Wonder with If You Really Love Me. A little bit more bounce to this stretching song, so enjoy the stretch, get that body ready for the day.

Dessa with Boy Crazy here on the North 103.3. Randy Simon before that with Earthwise talking about heat pumps and how they're on the rise. You can catch Earthwise at 6:45 every day, Monday through Friday, here on Northland Morning. And Stevie Wonder brought us our stretching song today. We heard If You Really Love Me, going back to 1971. 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The weekend includes 13 bands across two stages, along with camping and trail access to Mount Ashwaubay. More information at bigtop.org. Coming up in the 7 o'clock hour of Northland Morning on MN90 today, minute and a half of Minnesota history, we'll hear about klotchke days. Ever had a klotchke? The 75% of me that's Czech has a rumbly tummy right now. At 7:30, it's For the Birds, and Laura's going to talk about situations where one asks oneself, is that a bird? Or is it a frog? And can I tell the difference? The sound check at 7:45. Plenty of live music. Tons of live music happening tonight. And Caitlin Brinza is going to give us the rundown at 7:45. Right now, back to the tunes to help us close out the 6 o'clock hour of Northland Morning on this Friday, July 24th. It's Willem Dafoe Fan Club with the song Murder here on the North.

Jackson Browne from 1980, That Girl Could Sing. And that's how we're getting to 7 o'clock here in the Northland on the North. 103.3 WDSE FM Duluth. We're also streaming online at thenorth1033.org. Happy Friday to you. Thanks for tuning in. My name is Luke Morvec with you for another couple hours today, all the way up until 9 o'clock. Let's check out the weather real quick. Should be partly sunny today. Slight chance of showers this afternoon. Highs are going to be in the lower 80s with southwest winds coming our way, 10 to 15 miles per hour and gusting up to 25 miles per hour. Chance of rain about 20%. Coming up in about 45 minutes, Caitlin Brinza is going to get us all caught up with the live music scene with the sound check. We are going to hear from Laura Erickson at 7:30, and even Laura sometimes has a difficult time telling the difference between a frog making noise and a bird making noise. We'll dive back into the vault and get the details therein. And we're off to Montgomery, Minnesota on MN90 today for a taste of tchotchkes. That's coming up in about 15 minutes here. Well, let's look ahead to tonight. Are you going to take your mama out? Here's Scissor Sisters on the North.

0: There's not much better than a really great vocal performance, unless it's two great vocal performances. A couple of fantastic voices there from The War and Treaty. You Can't Hurt Me Anymore. That's a new one from 26. Orquesta Acocan before that with No Me Voy. And it was Scissor Sisters with Take Your Mama to start out the 7 o'clock hour here on Northland Morning. 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And here we are at 7:15, so it's time to get to a little bit of Minnesota history. And yes, it's history. But it's also happening now through Sunday, so if you find yourself in southern Minnesota this weekend, bring me back a klotchke, won't you?
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2: Klotchke Days in Montgomery, Minnesota is a long-standing annual event that was established over 90 years ago. The festival stood to celebrate the klotchke, a Czech pastry with various fillings such as prune, poppy seed, and blueberry. The festival began in 1929, initially attracting about 6,000 attendees. It included activities like the Grand Day Parade, klotchke eating contests, and a klotchke queen coronation. In 1966, it was moved from its traditional late September date to early August to take advantage of better weather. By 1975, it expanded from just a single day to a multi-day event and was renamed from Klotchke Day to Klotchke Days. The festival features an iconic collectible button series starting all the way in 1934. Each year, the community is given the chance to vote on what the button design will be based on local artist submissions. Nowhere else is there such a historic love for klotchke than at the Klotchke Days in Montgomery, Minnesota.
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0: 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Looks like it's going to be a partly sunny one today. There is a slight chance of showers this afternoon. Highs are going to be in the lower 80s with southwest winds 10 to 15 miles per hour and gusting up to 25 miles per hour. Chance of rain all told about 20%. Tonight, mostly cloudy. Chance of showers with a slight chance of thunderstorms in the evening, and then showers pretty likely with a chance of thunderstorms after midnight, about a 70% chance of rain. It's going to be humid tonight with lows in the mid-60s, southwest winds 10 to 15, gusting up to 25, and then Saturday, partly sunny with a slight chance of showers and thunderstorms in the morning, about a 20% chance of rain. Should be a sunny afternoon, as highs will be in the upper 80s, and Sunday looking mostly sunny with highs in the lower 90s, so it should warm up over the weekend. Right now in Duluth, sunny skies, 60 degrees. Grand Rapids, partly sunny and 61. Hibbing, 51 degrees. The sun is shining, and it's 52 and sunny in Two Harbors. To our south, sunny in Cloquet, 57, and partly sunny in Hinckley, where it's 61 degrees. And if we cross the bridge to the Badger State, looks like a lot of sunshine in Wisconsin. Superior at 56, it's 59 in Ashland, and 62 right now in Siren. 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More at hearwellnorth.com. And we've got a For the Birds from the past today, going back 10 years for this one, wherein Laura asks the question, frog or bird? Is it really that hard to tell the difference between the two? Let's find out. It's Laura Erickson's For the Birds on the North, 103.3.
1: I started birding on March 2, 1975, and by the end of May had amassed a life list of 40 species. By my standards in this millennium, that was a pretty pitiful showing, but I was proud of my total, which took a lot of time and effort. A full year later, with my life list all the way up to 125, I was getting cocky. At the very least, I was certain that I knew a bird sound when I heard one. That spring, I started hearing a simple and lovely whistled vocalization every evening before dark. I was taking ornithology and prided myself on knowing that this wasn't a song. It was the call note of some exciting bird or other. Frustratingly, the light level was always low when it started calling, and the sound seemed to come from only the very wettest areas. After at least a week of frustrating dead ends, I finally pulled out a pair of waders and a good strong flashlight and searched for a couple of hours before at last I tracked down the singer, a 1-inch tree frog called a spring peeper. It looked nothing like a bird. That I was incapable of telling a bird from a frog while I was still a beginner was distressing, but I learned from my mistake and have gone on to become a fairly respected birder. There was no way I could possibly confuse a bird with an amphibian in this millennium, right? Apparently there was, and on the very first day possible, 010101. That was the day I took my first birding trip out of North America ever, to Costa Rica. The moment I stepped out of the airplane, I heard a sound like tiny silver hammers striking at diamonds. It was so beautiful that I was certain it was coming from a bird, but it turned out to be another very tiny, nondescript frog. The tink frog weighs a tenth of an ounce, about the same as a ruby-throated hummingbird, and could fit in a thimble. It emerges from its egg in a water-filled bromeliad as a fully formed frog without a tadpole stage. My trip there last month was the first time I ever not only made a recording, but also saw and photographed one, and sure enough, looks nothing like a bird. It's been 16 years since I mistook that tink frog for a bird, and a full 41 years since I thought the spring peeper was a bird. After all the experience I've amassed over lo these many years, of course I can tell frogs from birds now, right? Not quite. The first evening I was in Costa Rica last month,

0: Yes, July 16th, 2017, I heard a lovely trilling call that I was certain had to come from one of the four species of screech owls found in Costa Rica. A couple of us walked out to the area where the call was coming from and quickly found the singers, a whole group of cane toads. This large species, also known as the giant toad, is native to mainland Central and South America, but has also been introduced in Australia, the Caribbean, and Florida. Cane toad tadpoles are very toxic, and adults have large poison glands. They're too big to fit in a teacup and weigh almost 3 pounds. Again, cane toads look nothing like birds. I fully appreciate that the amphibians I was so thrilled to see and hear are among the creatures most vulnerable to climate change. Indeed, I heard far fewer tink frogs in far fewer places on this trip than on previous ones. As usual, when I go on a trip, I try to make up for the natural resources travel squanders by reducing my everyday carbon footprint even more than usual, and I contribute as much as I can to a tropical reforestation project, because tropical deforestation contributes even more to climate change than does travel, including air travel. We live in complicated times, and all any of us can do is our best. If some of those complications involve distinguishing birds from frogs, well, again, all I can do is my best. I'm Laura Erickson, speaking for the birds.
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0: Billy Strings and Don Julian with Dust in a Baggie from 2013. And it was one less guest before that off of their album Monochrome from 2020, Suitcase for Two. And for the birds before that, frog or bird, I don't know. You got to listen close and you got to have a bit of education to make sure you know the answer to that one. For the birds, Tuesday through Friday at 7:30 here on Northland Morning. 7:42 right now, and we're going to get to the sound check with Caitlin Brinza in just a moment because there's a lot of music happening tonight. Something that's happening this weekend is the Lake Superior Writers Authors Fair. That's happening at the Great Hall in the Depot from 1 to 3 p.m. on Saturday, July 25th. We do MN Reads every Thursday at 8:20, so we are constantly talking to local authors, Minnesota authors, and this is a chance to head on down to talk to some of them, learn a little bit about how they get their work done, and maybe even buy a book or two, get them signed by the authors themselves. So again, that's the Lake Superior Writers Authors Fair at the Great Hall in the Depot, 1 to 3 p.m. tomorrow, Saturday, July 25th. Let's check out the live music scene. 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
1: Looking at today, this Friday, July 24th, at Larsmont Trading Post is John Crone. Tommy Wotruva is playing at the Belknap Lounge. Over at the Cedar Lounge is Mississippi Mike Wolf and Dan Scott and the Banjo Express. 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Headed over to Wusos, Emily Jeanne Brown and Between Howls will be playing. Xander Ripley Jackala will be over at Northern Water Smokehouse. Judy Collins playing at Big Top Chautauqua. At Ursa Minor is Landscapes. North Shore Winery has Barbara Jean and Mike Lewis. Strike Point Handbell Ensemble will be playing at First United Methodist Church. Buffalo Galaxy is at Bent Paddle. At the Minnesota Discovery Center is Rumors, a Fleetwood Mac tribute, and Mae Simpson. Lolo's Ghost is playing at City Center Park. Fitger's Barrel Room hosting Climbs. At Sir Ben's is Dance Attic and Brothers Burn Mountain. And over at the Keyport Lounge is Mark Conley.
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JJ Cale before that with a live track, we heard Living Here Too. 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My name is Luke Morvick. I'll be with you until 9 o'clock today. And programming on the North is supported in part by the Minnesota Department of Public Safety, reminding you that speeders will pay a price, maybe the ultimate price. Please slow down. Extra speed patrols now on Minnesota roads. In the 8 o'clock hour, we're going to get to some great stuff. We've got national native news at 8:40. At 8:20, it's Backyard Almanac. Larry is eyeing up the second half of summertime already. And on Backtracks, it's a brand new one, and we're going to chat with a member of the handbell choir Strike Point before they depart for Scotland. If you were listening closely to the sound check, you'll know that at 7 p.m. tonight, Strike Point will be performing. We'll get you more information about that once we hit that 8 o'clock hour. Couple more tunes to get us there. Here's Jason Isbell and the 400 unit with Be Afraid.

0: Toussaint Le Printemps. I think I'm saying that right. Dar Williams. French has never been a strong suit. Devotees of Northland Morning will know that. You're tuned into the North 103.3 WDSE-FM Duluth. We're also streaming online at the North, 103.3.org. 8 o'clock here in the Northland. It's Friday. It's July 24th. How are you doing? Hopefully you're doing well. I'm doing good. It's going to be partly sunny today. There's a slight chance of showers this afternoon, about a 20% chance of some rainfall. Highs are going to be in the lower 80s today. Coming up in the 8 o'clock hour, we've got national native news in about 40 minutes' time. Backyard Almanac at 8:20. Larry Weber, as always, our guide to the outdoors and to the second half of summer, if you mark summer by June, July, August. Yeah, we're in the back half, but who's counting? Not me. I'm all about today. And today, it is time now for Backtracks. Yes, three personal music questions for one special guest. We want to know first album, first concert, and a guilty pleasure song. And I got to tell you, we've got good answers to all of those questions today. My guest, Christine Winkler. Christine, along with the rest of the members of the local handbell choir Strike Point, they are off to Scotland very soon. But they're playing one more concert stateside tonight at 7 p.m. at the Copper Top in Duluth. Here's my conversation with Christine about her music history, the concert tonight, and her origins with Strike Point.
1: I had seen Strike Point at some point in my life when I was living in Minneapolis, I think, and I knew it was a handbell group. I didn't know a lot about it. I wasn't a handbell person. Right around COVID, I saw a posting on Facebook that said that Strike Point was looking for subs. And I was like, Strike Point in Duluth? Oh my gosh. So I called and I was like, I would be interested. I don't have a lot of experience with handbells, but I have a master's degree in music, so possibly this could work. So I went in, met with Bill, who was the director at the time. We chatted and he was like, great, I'll put you on the sub list. And I was like, what? And so I spent, I don't know, a few months subbing for Strike Point and the adult handbell choir at the church. And then he asked if I wanted to join the adult handbell choir at the church. And I was like, absolutely.
0: So no longer a sub, but like a
1: no longer. Yeah, like yeah. I have a place in a choir. And what's really interesting about handbells is like every person is necessary. You know, like if you play in an orchestra and I'm not going to be there, there are five other cellos who are going to continue playing and it's not a big deal. But if I miss a handbell rehearsal, the B and the C are not getting played at all. And you just can't do your song. So it's an interesting, like, ultimate ensemble experience, but also you have to be dedicated to being there all the time.
0: Strike Point, a bell choir, it's an interesting thing for me to wrap my mind around because it is internationally recognized. You've done some travel here. It wasn't just a couple of years ago. You were in Japan for Strike Point.
1: Yeah. So there's an international handbell symposium every 2 years. So 2 years ago in 2024, it was held in Hamamatsu, Japan. And what was really cool about that is that 40 years earlier, Strike Point had gone to the International Handbell Symposium in Japan. Hmm. And so there was just like this full circle thing of going back to Japan, going back to the International Handbell Symposium. You know, COVID just shut us all down. And so we're kind of back in this international space. But you're in a room with hundreds of handbell ringers from all over the world, and you have this common language that you can share, and they say, let's start playing the song, and everybody knows what they're doing, whether they speak Japanese or Korean or English. Like, we all know what we're doing, and it's a beautiful experience. So this year, the International Handbell Symposium is in Aberdeen, Scotland. I know.
0: Lucky.
1: I know. My life is so hard. Yeah, so on August 3rd, I think, we're leaving for Scotland. You know, 2 years ago when we went, they just kept talking about how we are doing something really special and magical. And I think sometimes it feels like in this world, there's nothing you can do. But we each have our own things that we can do. And this is something that we do, is that we go to this place, we meet with people from all over the world, and we say, we share something really important. It's magic. It's really cool.
0: Before we talk about the event on the 24th of July,
1: yes,
0: I want to ask about your place in the choir, because in a vocal choir, you will be situated based on your vocal range.
1: Yeah.
0: Now, you mentioned earlier that you play the B and the C, and yeah, those are the bells that you were assigned. Was it just simple assignment, or was there some thought that went into what notes were going to be prescribed to you?
1: Yep. So a lot of times it's just, that's the position that's open today. So when I first started subbing, position 7 was open because somebody had to do some medical stuff, right? And so I was in there for a few weeks playing the A5 and the B5, which also doubles the A7 and the B7. So you're doing what they call 4-in-hand, where you have 2 bells in each hand. Yeah. As you go down, the bells get bigger. So you're playing more bells, less. So if you're looking down 2 people, Jacob might have 12 bells in front of him. As you go up, you have a lot more smaller bells because they're holding more bells in each hand. And so you'll have, you know, somebody who has the A5 and the A7 and the B5 and the B7, but then they have to pick up the chimes and do the same chimes. And so each position has specific bells. And then what Derek does that I think is really cool, and he's really good at this because he plays the lowest part, is he'll say, okay, we have these 20 bells we need to assign out. And then he kind of says, what can I take? And then, so sometimes you'll see me playing like an E3, which is a bigger bell, which is not normally part of my part, but it fits in with what I'm doing and I can do it. So there's an extra element of like assigning these low bells out. It's just super collaborative.
0: Yeah. As a former tuba player, yeah, the tuba doesn't play as many notes in a song as a flute player. So the smaller bells, lighter, playing them more often. Mm-hmm. You know, I don't recall trilling too many times as a tuba player. So there weren't as many of those like chromatic runs as you might be talking about. So I get that.
1: Yeah, they get really busy up there. And so, you know, those of us who are kind of in the center, we don't necessarily have quite as many bells, but we're playing a lot. But there are times when it's like, I can just add that in and take some of that off of you guys and be able to help out. And it's actually really fun to kind of figure out how we can all help each other out.
0: What are people going to hear on July 24th? I do have to point out, it's called the like Bon Voyage.
1: Yeah.
0: Despite the fact that you're going to Scotland.
1: I know.
0: I don't know what the Scottish would be for that. So
1: I'll
0: yield my criticism.
1: No, I think we always say it's our Bon Voyage concert before we head out on tour, because we do tours every summer. Last summer we went to South Dakota and we had a Bon Voyage concert before we left to South Dakota. So we always do, that's just what it's called. Yes. So we have a really fun program. There are songs like Velocity that are really fun as a bell person to play. Like they're just like exciting and fun and interesting and fast and the dynamic and all of this really cool stuff going on. There's another piece called De Profundis, which I think just about everybody I've ever talked to has said this is my favorite song to play. It's just a really amazing piece of music. But then we're doing some really fun, interesting stuff. We're doing an arrangement of a Chopin Farewell by Jay Unger and Molly Mason from the Civil War series. It's just gorgeous.
0: Where can people go for more information about the Strike Point concert on the 24th?
1: Well, we do have a website. It is currently kind of being worked on, but it should have the information you need, strikepoint.com. But I would say just come to the Coppertop Church on Friday. We start playing at 7, so you can come at 6:30. We don't sell any tickets ahead of time. Anybody can come and just have fun. It's free, which is awesome. We do ask for donations to kind of help us support all the traveling and the stuff that we're doing. But anybody can come for free, sit and listen to handbell music and just have a good time.
0: Awesome. Christine Winkler, I got 3 more questions for you.
1: Okay.
0: What was the first album that you ever bought?
1: Okay, so I was thinking about this, and I don't know if it's the first album I ever bought, but it's the first album I remember buying.
0: That works.
1: So yeah. I was at the store. I was probably, I don't know, 12, and I bought a Kiss album. I'm not even sure which one it is, but I don't know if you remember back in the old days when you got your record albums, they were covered in plastic and you had to like cut the plastic to get to where the record was. And so I took my thumb and I put it in there to cut the plastic and paper cut the booger out of my thumb.
0: Oh man.
1: And that is why, isn't that silly? This is why I don't remember what songs, I don't remember playing them. But I remember getting the biggest paper cut of my life trying to open. And I learned a lesson. Don't ever use your thumbnail to open the plastic on your record album.
0: Oh, I am just squirming right now.
1: I know.

0: back then, it was so, what a cool thing to dress up as. Like, we were just like, can we have Kiss Day at school so we can paint our faces? And you know, like, it was just a really fun thing. And are they really from outer space? I don't know. They seem like it. As a young preteen, the Kiss was pretty fun and interesting.
1: How about the first live concert you attended?
0: So, again, I looked it up and I was like, did I really go see this? But this is my memory of going to see Sean Cassidy.
1: Okay.
0: And it's, you know, the do-do-run-run-run-to-do-run-run. And he was, you know, preteen heartthrob. Sean Cassidy, man, we loved him. So we went to the concert, and I had a little stuffed animal, and I put my name and my phone number on it. And then I threw it up on stage so that he could call me, because I knew if he knew who I was, he would totally want to hang out with me. So going to see...
1: Sean Cassidy. I love this at the logical processes of a young mind. You know?
0: It was, yeah.
1: We've all been there.
0: Even now I think back on it and I was like, it made total sense. I really thought if he found that and he'd be like, yeah, Chris Winkler, she sounds like a cool person. I would totally want to hang out with her.

0: No call, though? Phone hasn't rang?
1: He never, ever called me. I was, yeah, I was a little devastated. I really thought it was going to happen. But, you know, you move on.
0: Well, good. Something that we can't always move on from is the guilt that we sometimes feel. You can tell what I'm leading up to here.
1: I can tell.
0: Christine, do you have a guilty pleasure song?
1: Yeah. So, and I know because I listen to this all the time, that guilty pleasure songs can be really hard because it's really hard to add the word guilty to any song, right? We love the songs that we listen to.
0: I don't know.
1: Okay, fine. Sometimes
0: to each
1: you can.
0: Their own, yeah.
1: Okay, so this finally hit me like last week. My guilty pleasure song right now is Golden from K-Pop Demon Hunters.
0: Okay.
1: And what's really fun is that we are playing that in the Strike Point concert.
0: Really?
1: I know. So there's a fun handbell version of it. But I remember, I don't know, a few months back when K-Pop Demon Hunters came out, and like all these adults in my life were like, this is so good. The music in this is so good. And I was like, the what? K-pop what? And I thought they were all crazy and being weird. And so I finally watched it, and it is super fun. It is super fun. And the Golden song and the story, and they're trying to beat the demons, and they're working so hard, and they're creating the Homoom thing that's protecting the earth with their music. I mean, and these humans can sing. Their voices are amazing and they're beautiful. And so, and it's really fun because when we play this in Strike Point, I'm just dancing and having a good time. Like, my part is not as hard as the high bells. They have to do all of the, I'm gonna be good.
0: I am actually surprised you have bells that go that high. The vocal range of the individual who's singing that initial melody line is incredible. And so you do have bells.
1: We just got an extended set of bells that goes up to a C9.
0: Okay.
1: Which basically sounds like a dog whistle.
0: I was going to say, can the human ear even hear that?
1: Yeah, because we have like A8, B8, and C9, and they're so close together, you know, and we'll play them, and I'm like, can you really hear a difference? But in the ensemble, they add this like kind of ting, and the way they vibrate with everything else, it's really amazing. Hmm. So yes, we have plenty of high bells to cover, and I don't know that we actually even technically play in the same range that they sing, but it is super, super fun. It makes you want to dance, it makes you want to jump around, and it makes you want to like save the world from the demons.
0: Maybe you're right. Maybe there's no guilt to wanting to save the world from the demons.
1: Yeah, and wanting to dance around a little bit. I mean, come on.

That is my conversation with Christine Winkler. Christine will be at the Copper Top tonight at 7 o'clock as part of Strike Point, the Bell Choir. They're having a Bon Voyage concert before they head off to Scotland. My thanks again to Christine for being a wonderful guest today. If you missed any of that, it'll be up on our website at thenorth1033.org just a little later on this morning. You can catch Backtracks every Friday at 8 a.m. right here on Northland Morning. Let's do another minute or so of some demon hunting here on The North 1033.

Did I get dancing a little bit to that song? Guilty. 818 here in the Northland. Thanks for tuning in to Northland Morning. 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Backyard Almanac coming up in just a moment with Larry Weber. Larry's got a lot to talk about. Plenty going on in the outdoors this time of year. We got one more tune between now and then. Here's Atmosphere with My Notes. Enjoy.

0: It's time for Backyard Almanac. Larry Weber is an educator, author, and naturalist, and he joins us every Friday for Backyard Almanac. Good morning, Larry.
1: Yeah, good morning, and welcome to the last weekend of July. It has been, as all they all do, it has been going quickly. The past few days have been a little bit cooler, and we had a bit of a surprise. I think that kind of just slipped on by on most of us. But the coolest temperature for the whole month happened just a couple days ago when the Weather Service recorded 49 degrees, and that was on July 21. 49 degrees. After some of the temperatures we had earlier in the month, it was a bit of a surprise. We are right now, the weather temperature wise, we're going to have hot and we're going to have cool, but that always goes. But what I would like to see is a lot more rain. And there is some rain in the forecast, so we'll see how much that actually happens. The days continue to get shorter as we go through the end of the month here. We are now after about a little over 15 hours of daylight. This is down from close to 16 hours of daylight that we had a month ago. And yes, it will continue to go that way. And then as we continue through the rest of the summer, you know, if you look at the summer being June, July, and August, we are now in the second half of the summer. And I mentioned before about frogs having their young and nest and laying eggs in the springtime and how those babies have grown up, and we see the babies now. I cannot go a day here without seeing especially tiny toads, but this week I also saw some tiny frogs to go with it. There is, however, some frogs that are still breeding, and this morning on my walk I heard green frogs calling. That's an example of a summer frog. The other one being that's common here is the mink frog. They're both summer frogs, and when they lay their eggs this time of year and the babies hatch to become tadpoles, they don't emerge until next year, so they have to spend a whole winter under ice first. We're getting butterflies of a variety. I was glad to see a couple of them that I'll mention now. I won't talk about all of them, but I'll mention two of them. One of them being the dark brown one, almost looking black, called the common wood nymph. So if you see a butterfly flitting around that looks black, it could very well be that. And then there is the one that's kind of a checkered color, and it's called fritillaries. There are several species of those, and this week I saw a couple of them. They're common in out in the fields and roadsides and places like that. And a lot of people, when they see an orange and black butterfly, they immediately call it a monarch. But no, these are also orange and black, but they're the fritillaries. There's still plenty of kinds of dragonflies that are out there and active. The two that I've been mentioning the most this summer have been so far the chalk-fronted corporals, a black and white dragonfly, and then the calico pennants, which are, they're both of them still active. But when we get into later summer, there are two that are most common. One of them is large, and that's the darners, and the other one's is small, and that's the meadowhawks. Meadowhawks are very common. I see them every day. And they have, the females are, there's several species. The females are usually yellow. The males are often bright red, and they're quite small, but they are a type of dragonfly. And, of course, there is the spiders. As we get further into late summer, there will be more and more spiders. This week, the big news of spiders was not so much them making webs to catch food, but making webs to protect their eggs. This is known as the nursery web spider, and they're quite large. And most people, if we see them at all, we might see them because they will wander and go other places, such as onto our buildings and places like that. But what they do is they have an egg sac, and they take that egg sac and they put it on a plant. They bend over the leaves of that plant to protect the egg sac, and then they make a webbing across all of that. And then the mother, the female, sits back and guards it. And she's quite large and impressive spider to see. Well, it took a little while for me to get the eye for it, to find them, but I've been finding lots of them. During a walk last week, I found 8 in a single walk. And this week, on another walk, I found 5. And all of these were being guarded by the adult female. In addition to that, there are some spiders that carry their eggs. Most notably are the wolf spiders, and I've been seeing those. Especially, they're hard to see in the grass. They don't make webs, and they run around on the ground, and they're hard to see. But if you get into a situation where you don't have as much grass as I have in my garden, they're quite easy to see. And then there are those spiders that take their eggs, and they make a little compartment out of a blade of grass and put the eggs there, and they are guarding them by being inside the fact. That's a spider called a sack spider. Yeah, and that, yes, and that there are those that make their webs to catch food, plenty of those. This is not a spider, but it's often called a spider, and that's the daddy long legs. This is their time of year they get active. Another name for daddy long legs is harvestman, because people notice that they are active around the time of the harvest. Now, it depends on what you are harvesting, but here in Carlton County, we do a lot of harvesting of hay. And yes, the daddy long legs are very common now. I see them on my garage every day. In addition to that, let's talk about the plants. I've been mentioning basswood flowering. They're still flowering. Other trees are producing acorns. They're producing the hazelnuts. They're producing hops. We don't think of hops being on trees, but hops are on ironwood trees. And then there's things like maples, which produce the what we call helicopter type of seeds. Pin cherries are ripe. Various dogwoods are ripe. High bush cranberry, Juneberry, all of these are from trees. And the high bush cranberry hasn't gotten ripe yet. The berries are definitely out there. Other berries that are ripe, oh, yeah, they're strawberries. And maybe in some cases it's past being ripe. Raspberries are maybe at their peak right now. I cannot take a walk without seeing and often tasting raspberries. Juneberries, yes, they are ripe as well. And in my neighborhood, I've been watching carefully the blackberries. Blackberry crops are absolutely terrific. They're usually around more in late summer. I'm hoping they survived the heat of a couple weeks ago, because if they did, they're going to be wonderful. But they can be susceptible to that heat and also the dry. They need to have some moisture. So this is definitely a berry time. But it's, in addition to that, it's the wildflowers I think find so fascinating. There is a whole group of wildflowers that wait until later in the season before they bloom. We break them into three groups. There are the goldenrods, there are the sunflowers, and there are the asters. They're mostly associated with late summer, all the way into September, and even for some October. But they do start now.

0: here.
1: Thanks a lot, Larry. That is Larry Weber. Larry's an educator, author, and naturalist, and he joins us every Friday for Backyard Almanac. I like that. Take a wander. Yeah. Larry Weber, thanks again. That conversation will be up on our website. In fact, it's up there now. You can check out the north1033.org and hear a longer version of that conversation with Larry. Larry dives a little bit more into the summer wildflowers as well as some of the bird activity that is happening right now. 8:28, happy Friday to you. Let's get to the weather. Today's weather on the North 1033 is brought to you by Fond du Lac Casino. 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Looks like it's going to be partly sunny today. Slight chance of showers this afternoon. Highs are going to be in the lower 80s. Some southwest winds coming our way, 10 to 15 miles per hour, gusting up to 25. Chance of rain about 20% today. That chance goes up to about 70% in the overnight. Might get some thunderstorms as well. We'll have temps in the mid-60s tonight. Could be kind of humid. Those same southwest winds coming our way tonight. And then Saturday, partly sunny with a slight chance of showers and thunderstorms in the morning, about a 20% chance there. Highs are going to be in the upper 80s. And Sunday, mostly sunny with a slight chance of showers and thunderstorms, about 20% chance, and highs are going to be in the lower 90s. So a hot one expected for Sunday. Lots of sunshine across the Northland, 62 in Duluth, 63 in Grand Rapids, one of those rare cloudy areas right now. Hibbing, 58 and 57 in Two Harbors. To our south, Cloquet at 61. It's 64 in Hinckley. And then if we cross the bridge to the Badger State, lots of sunshine there too. Superior 61, Ashland 64, and right now in Siren 66 degrees. There's the weather for you. 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The fair will be 5 days. From July 21st to the 25th in Superior, lots of family-friendly activities with fair food, rides, and a carnival midway too. 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National Native News coming up in just a bit, but back to the tunes right now with Little Chastity Brown. Here is When We Get There.

0: Can't help but feel that was a little bit thematic to our backtracks today. Christine Winkler talking about K-pop Demon Hunters and then also talking about the handbell choir that she's a part of. So, I don't know. Maybe they're talking about exactly what we were talking about earlier. The Red Clay Strays with Demons in Your Choir. It was Chastity Brown before that off of the album Back Road Highways from 2012. We heard the song When We Get There. Always nice to turn things over to that Minnesota musician. National Native News coming up right after I tell you that support for the North comes from the Valley Youth Center. Players Sports Bar on Grand Avenue is hosting the Valley Youth Center's 2026 fundraising motorbike ride on Saturday, July 25th. Registration is at 10 a.m. Kickstands up at noon. Prizes, raffles, a bag tourney, dinner, and live music. More information at valleyyouthcenters.org. Back to it. Here is National Native News on the North.
1: This is National Native News. I'm Jill Freitas. An environmental group met in Window Rock Monday to argue against keeping a Navajo Nation coal mine alive. KNAU's Chris Clements reports critics say it would ignore a nationwide transition away from fossil fuels.
2: Members of the group Diné Care, like Devin Norberto, say the permit to extend the life of the Navajo mine by 110 years is rushed.
3: A lot of the concerns we heard were around that the community hadn't been fully notified of this permit.
2: The tribally owned Navajo Transitional Energy Company, or INTEC, operates the Navajo mine in northwestern New Mexico and is pushing for its expansion. Supporters of that proposal argue it's essential to the tribe's economic stability and sovereignty. But Norberto says members of Burnham Chapter, a community near where coal would be mined, weren't properly consulted.
3: It would relocate some of the families within the leasing area that they are trying to mine at. It would force them to lose their grazing lands. It would remove them from their ancestral ties to the land.
2: INTEC did not immediately respond to a request for comment. A federal agency tasked with approving the mine expansion is expected to release a decision in August. For KNAU, I'm Chris Clements in Flagstaff.
1: Across the Pacific Northwest, tribes and conservationists are working to help the eel-like fish, the lamprey, rebound. As KLCC's Brian Bull reports, dams have greatly diminished their numbers.
4: Recently near Oregon's Coyote Creek, technicians with the Confederated Tribes of Warm Springs arrived with 100 lampreys in their truck. Aldwin Keel introduced himself and his slithering cargo.
5: They're filter feeders. They clean out whatever is in the sediment. That's where they stay for many years before they go out to the ocean.
4: A group of native educators and students help release the prehistoric critters into the creek. This is a practice called translocation, where adult fish are released in waterways above dams. Courtney Gultz, a lamprey biologist with the tribe, says dam development has had its impact.
6: So these are reintroductions to areas that now do not have Pacific lamprey, and as of today, they now do.
4: The Columbia River Intertribal Fish Commission, or CRITFIC, says lamprey once teemed in the millions through the Columbia River Basin, but only 23,000 were recorded in 2010.
7: Go ahead and release them.
4: Raymond Ellenwood Jr. is a fisheries technician with the Nez Perce tribe. Near Oak Ridge, he and Jared Wiaskis released more lamprey. The goal is to have adult lamprey stay and mate, creating little lampreys called amacetes.
8: The amacetes, they burrow into the sand, into the substrate, and they'll filter feed off of the detritus in the river or the stream, you know.
7: And what they're doing is the adults are smelling the amacetes that are upriver in those river systems. They're telling them, hey, that river system's good. There's a good spawning habit. That's where we want to go.
4: If all goes to plan, lamprey released here will start migrating to the Pacific Ocean around 2030 and come back as adults 4 years later.
9: We want to welcome you guys to our annual lamprey celebration.
4: Recently in Oregon City, more than 1,200 people signed up for the annual Yakima Nation Willamette Falls Lamprey Celebration. It's a day of music, presentations, even a lunch with grilled lamprey. CRITFIC Jeremy Fivecrow says they've updated their plan to include a technical document for scientists, students, and resource managers, and a policy brief for lawmakers.
10: The lamprey has been around 450 million years. We're closer to a T-Rex than a T-Rex was to lamprey. That's how far back they go. So the thought of just in the past 100 years that we could drive something extinct that's been on Earth for that long is terrible.
4: For National Native News, I'm Brian Bull in Oregon City.
1: And I'm Jill Freitas.
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Brandi Carlile returning to myself, that one, the title track off of the 2025 album. National Native News before that and every day at 8:40 here on Northland Morning. Thanks so much for tuning in. About 10 more minutes of me, Luke Morvec. Thank you for tuning in. At 9 o'clock, I'll be turning things over to Caitlin Brinza, who has the helm today for Music Through the Day. We got time enough on this Friday, July 24th, to check out the world of sports. Well, in arena football, the Minnesota Monsters open the playoffs at home this weekend, hosting the Washington Wolfpack. That game is happening on Sunday night at Amsoil Arena. And it's now time for an overly emotional reaction to the Minnesota Twins. Okay, that's how we turn it around, boys. You lose four straight, but you get two back. There we go. Now let's get a few more back. And you know what? The Twins, they're going into a three-game stint with the Athletics. So let's get a W in all of those games. How about it, huh? We need the W in all of those games. Stay in the hunt, all right? Get to 500, then stay above it. Let's go, boys. And that was an overly emotional reaction to the Minnesota Twins. Well, what did we learn today on Northland Morning? We learned that if you want a tasty Czech treat, you can reach for a kolachki. We also learned that frogs and birds are sometimes tough to tell apart just by listening. And we learned that demon hunting has the potential to be guilt-free. Back to the tunes. Here is Todd Snyder with Play a Train Song here on the North.

Talking Heads with Wild Wild Life, going back to 86 here on The North, 103.3 WDSE-FM, Duluth, baby! We're also streaming online at thenorth1033.org. Just a few more seconds before we hit 9 o'clock on this Friday, July 24th. Thanks for hanging out this morning. It's been all right. Thanks to you and to Laura Erickson. Laura Erickson, thanks for bringing us For the Birds. To Christine Winkler, thank you so much for answering our Backtracks questions and for talking about Strike Point. Christine will be playing along with the rest of the Handbell Choir tonight at 7 p.m. at the Coppertop Church. And my thanks to Larry Weber for talking about all of the outdoor sightings. Next week, we're back to do it all again, and we'll start it off on Monday with a Where's Art that brings us to Glensheen. Annie Dugan will have the details about the art world therein. Well, my name is Luke Morvick. I hope you have a wonderful one. I hope you have a wild, wild life and a safe, safe weekend. Caitlin Brins has got us covered for the next 3 hours for Music Through the Day. Like I said, have a wonderful one. Take care.

You are tuning in to Music Through the Day right here on the North 103.3. And that was Kurt Vile coming from the 2015 album Believe I'm Going Down with that classic song Pretty Pimpin'. Before that, Laura Veers with Pulse kicking off today. A huge thank you to Luke for bringing us through Northland Morning every weekday, getting our day started off right. My name is Caitlin Brinza, filling in for Christine Dean here today. I'll be spinning some tracks until 12 o'clock, and coming up within this 9 o'clock hour, we'll be hearing some Minnesota music from Paul Westerberg. We have some music from the Dandy Warhols, some music from Steve Lacy as well. And we will be jumping back into the music with a new track from Cigarettes After Sex and that new single, Twizzler. Following that, some more Minnesota music from Feeding Leroy and a track from Water Baby. All right here on the North 103.3, your music connection.

You're tuning in to listener-supported radio on the North 103.3, and that was the latest from Water Baby and that song, A Miss, from the album Memory Be a Blade. Some Minnesota music from Feeding Leroy with that track Desert Air, and Cigarettes After Sex kicking off that set. And we are going to take a quick break from the music and look at the forecast for today. And today's weather on the North 103.3 is brought to you by Fond du Lac Casino. For decades, Fond du Lac Casino in downtown Duluth, owned and operated by the Fond du Lac Band of the Lake Superior Chippewa, have been providing entertainment along with economic and community benefits to the Northland. 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And the forecast for today is looking to be partly sunny with a slight chance of showers this afternoon, highs in the lower 80s. Southwest winds around 10 to 15 miles per hour are expected, those gusts of wind reaching up to 25 miles per hour as well. And the chance of rain for today sitting only at 20%. Looking forward to tonight, mostly cloudy, a chance of showers once again, with a slight chance of thunderstorms in the evening, and then showers are likely with a chance of thunderstorms once again after midnight. Not as cool and humid with lows in the mid-60s. Those southwest winds continuing at 10 to 15 miles per hour and gust of wind reaching up to 25 miles per hour. Once again, that chance of rain upping to 70% for tonight. A current look at the weather in Duluth upon the hill. It's sunny skies in 66. Down by the harbor, slightly warmer at 68 degrees. Two Harbors is 63. Sunny skies in those areas. Looking at Cloquet, where it's mostly sunny in 66. And taking a look across the bridge in Superior, Wisconsin, it is sunny and 67 degrees. Ashland, 68, sunny skies there as well. And we will be jumping back into the music here. In our next set, we'll be hearing from Steve Lacey. We have Monophonics and Kelly Finnegan in the mix. And coming up right now, we'll be hearing from Kelly Willis with that song, I Don't Care, from the album, It's All Her Fault. A tribute to Cindy Walker. All right, here on the North 103.3, this is Music Through the Day.

0: You're tuning in to Music Through the Day right here on The North. And that was Monophonics and Kelly Finnegan and the title track to that 2022 album, Sage Motel. Steve Lacy with that new song, The Feeling, and Kelly Willis kicking off that set. And we have a couple more tracks coming your way, but before we jump back into the music, The North 103.3 receives support from the 2026 Douglas County Head of the Lakes Fair. The fair will be 5 days from July 21st through 25th in Superior. Lots of family-friendly activities with fair food, rides, and a carnival midway too. Details online at headofthelakesfairgrounds.com. And coming up within our next set of music, we'll be taking a trip back to 1966 with The Animals. We'll be hearing from Paul Westerberg, who I mentioned earlier on. And coming up after a quick message is the Dandy Warhols and that song Bohemian Like You, coming from the 2000 album 13 Tales from Urban Bohemia, right here on The North 103.3.
1: The final week of July on Northland Morning will include a trip to Glen Sheen on Where's Art, a new MN Reads about canoeing, a literary escape room, and a bike ride or two. That's how we'll wrap up July on Northland Morning.

community-run radio on the North 103.3. We just heard some Minnesota music from Paul Westerberg and that song Dyslexic Heart from the 1992 album The Resterberg. The Animals before that with C.C. Rider and the Dandy Warhols kicking off that set. And I will be throwing it back to myself in the 10 o'clock hour in about 40 minutes for the sound check to take a look at some music events happening around town for today. But I would like to look a little bit further and maybe expand some of those events. So looking to Saturday at Wired Whisker at 2 p.m. is the Sunflower Ball Drag Show. Watercat will be performing at Bent Paddle at 7 o'clock. There is the Duluth Studio Market has a Maker's Market starting at 10 p.m. That will be happening downtown by the lake shore. Save the Boundary Waters has a mini festival, including some music from Slope City, Mississippi Mike Wolf, Lion or Gazelle, and Jason Rabuck. That will be over at Duluth Cider at 2 p.m. And Metal Fest at the Arth Rider Fest grounds, including some music from Torment, Reaping Asmodea, Wanderer, Possessed to Restored, and Brainwashed. And a little look into Sunday, some events happening. There's a history talk that will be at the Fairlawn Mansion at 10 a.m. surrounding the Superior Children's Home. There also is a Sunday Fun Day Comedy Showcase at Bird's Bar at 7 p.m. And the Mitchell Auditorium has the North Shore Philharmonic Orchestra Summer Concert. And we will be getting back into the music here in just a moment. Just want to let you know that Aspirus Health supports women's health in the Twin Ports community through providing care for each stage of a woman's life. More details available at aspirus.org. And we have three more tracks bringing us into the 10 o'clock hour. We'll be hearing some music from Nikki Lane, closing out the hour with a new track from the Deslons, and right now, some Minnesota music from the Jayhawks. This is I'd Run Away from the 1995 album, Tomorrow, the Green Grass, right here on the North 103.3.

Thanks to listeners like you, this is The North, 103.3 WDSE FM Duluth, and is also streaming online at thenorth1033.org. The time is 10:01, and that was the Deslons closing out the 9 o'clock hour with that new track, Loudy Mama. And that comes from the album Don't Let It Die, Volume 1. Before that, Nikki Lane and Born Tough and the Jayhawks kicking off that set. And we will be starting up this second hour of Music Through the Day with Rodrigo E. Gabriela and that new song, Monster, coming from the album, Our Home. Following that, some new music from Courtney Barnett and the song featuring Waxahachie. All right here on the North 103.3, your music connection.

This is Music Through the Day right here on the North 103.3. And you just heard the latest from Courtney Barnett and that song Sight Unseen, which was featuring Waxahachie, coming from the album Creature of Habit. Before that, Rodrigo E. Gabriela kicking off that set again with a new song that was Monster. And I hope your Friday morning is going well. My name is Caitlin Brinza, filling in for Christine Dean here today, and I'll be spinning some tracks until 12 o'clock when film spotting will be kicking off. But in the meantime, in this 10 o'clock hour, we'll be hearing some music from Alex Armin. We have Guided by Voices in the mix, some music from Death Cab for Cutie as well. And we will be jumping back into the music with Osh Gear and that song Sugar Clouds, coming from the album that was released last year called Julia. Following that, some music from Shamikia Copeland and Iron and Wine. Right here on the North 103.3, listener-supported radio.

That was Iron and Wine right here on the North 103.3. And we heard that song, Tree by the River, coming from the 2011 album, Kiss Each Other Clean. Before that, we heard from Shamikia Copeland and that song, Born a Penny, and Oshgear kicking off that set. And we are going to take a quick break from the music and look at the forecast for today. And today's weather on the North 103.3 is brought to you by Fond du Lac Casino. For decades, Fond du Lac Casino in downtown Duluth, owned and operated by the Fond du Lac Band of Lake Superior, Chippewa, have been providing entertainment along with economic and community benefits to the Northland. More info online at fondduluth.com. And the forecast for the rest of today is looking to be partly sunny late this morning and then becoming mostly cloudy. A slight chance of showers are also expected and a chance of thunderstorms in the afternoon. Highs expected to be in the lower 80s with southwest winds of 10 to 15 miles per hour. Those gusts of wind reaching up to 25 miles per hour are also expected. And the chance of rain for today sitting at 20%. Looking forward to tonight, well, where it'll be mostly cloudy, a chance of showers and a slight chance of thunderstorms in the evening, and then showers likely with a chance of thunderstorms once again after midnight. Not as cool and humid with lows in the mid-60s, those southwest winds continuing at 10 to 15 miles per hour with gust of wind reaching up to 25 miles per hour, and the chance of rain increasing to 70%. Taking a look at the weather currently in Duluth upon the Hill, it's partly sunny and 68 degrees. Down by the harbor, mostly sunny skies, slightly warmer at 72. Two Harbors is sunny and 66. And taking a look at Cloquet, where it's mostly sunny and 70. And across the bridge in Superior, Wisconsin, it's partly sunny and 72 degrees. Ashland, also 72, and sunny skies. And we have a couple more tracks coming your way. We'll be hearing two songs, one from Hubert Sumlin. And coming up right now, some new music. This is Alex Amen and that song, California Blues, from the album Son of Amen. All right here on the North, 103.3.

You're tuning in to Music Through the Day right here on the North 103.3. And that was Hubert Sumlin. And that song, Still Playing the Blues, coming from the 2005 album Blues Guitar Boss. Before that, we heard from Alex Amen and the song California Blues, kicking off that two-song set. And the North 103.3 is supported by listeners like you and All Energy Solar,

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And we have two more tracks coming your way. We'll be hearing some music from Guided by Voices. And coming up after the sound check, which is a daily look at some music events happening around town, which is also available on our website at thenorth1033.org. And there you can find some more information about each of the shows mentioned. And getting back into the music after the sound check, we have that new song, It's a Beautiful Life, coming from Francis of Delirium's album, Run, Run Pure Beauty, right here on The North, 103.3. 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Looking at today, this Friday, July 24th, at Larsmont Trading Post is John Crone, Tommy Wotruva is playing at the Belknap Lounge, over at the Cedar Lounge is Mississippi Mike Wolf, and Dan Scott and the Banjo Express. Outside on the Earth Rider Fest grounds is Chasm, Shadows of Me, Discord at Dawn, 500 Million Society, and Interstellar Overdrive. Headed over to Wusos, Emily Jeanne Brown and Between Howls will be playing. Xander Ripley Jackala will be over at Northern Water Smokehouse. Judy Collins playing at Big Top Chautauqua. At Ursa Minor is Landscapes. North Shore Winery has Barbara Jean and Mike Lewis. Strike Point Handbell Ensemble will be playing at First United Methodist Church. Buffalo Galaxy is at Bent Paddle. At the Minnesota Discovery Center is Rumors, a Fleetwood Mac tribute, and Mae Simpson. Lolo's Ghost is playing at City Center Park. Fitger's Barrel Room hosting Climbs. At Sir Ben's is Dance Attic and Brothers Burn Mountain. And over at the Keyport Lounge is Mark Conley. If you've got a show and you want us to know, send us an email to info@thenorth1033.org. 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We're good.

You're tuning in to Music Through the Day right here on The North. And that was Guided by Voices, and we took a trip back to 1995 with that album Alien Lanes, and we heard Motor Away. Francis of Delirium kicking off that set with the new track, It's a Beautiful Life. And the time is 10:43. We've got two more tracks coming your way, but before we jump into the music, The North 103.3 receives support from the 2026 Douglas County Head of the Lakes Fair. The fair will be 5 days from July 21st through 25th in Superior. 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Details online at headofthelakesfairgrounds.com. And in this next set, we'll be hearing some music from Beck. And coming up right now, a new track from Eels. This is Cap in Hand, coming from the album Cookie Happened. Right here on The North 103.3, this is listener-supported radio.

You're tuning in to The North on 103.3 FM. And that was Beck and that song, Loser, coming from the 1993 album, Mellow Gold. Before that, we heard the latest from Eels with that new track, Cap in Hand. And we have two more songs bringing us into the 11 o'clock hour of music through the day. And we will be closing out this set with that new track from Death Cab for Cutie called Stone Over Water. And coming up right now, we'll be jumping back in with Candy Staton and the song Young Hearts Run Free, which is the title track to that 1976 production. All right here on the North 103.3, this is Music Through the Day.

The time is 11 o'clock, and thanks to listeners like you, this is The North, 103.3 WDSE FM Duluth, and is also streaming online at thenorth1033.org. Closing out the 10 o'clock hour was Death Cab for Cutie and that new song, Stone Over Water. From that album, I Built You a Tower. Before that, we took a trip back to 1976 with Candy Staten. And we will be kicking off this 11 o'clock hour in just a moment. But before we head back into the music, support for The North 103.3 comes from Big Top Chautauqua, presenting the Squamagon Bay Jazz Collective on Saturday, August 2nd at 7:30 p.m. Formed in 2021, this ensemble includes area educators, performers, and former students performing swing and contemporary big band arrangements. Details at bigtop.org. And coming up within this first set of the 11 o'clock hour, we'll be hearing a new track from Charlie Crockett, and that'll be coming up after Curtis Harding, and we'll be hearing that song Power from the 2025 album Departures and Arrivals, Adventures of Captain Kurt. 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

You're tuning in to Music Through the Day right here on the North 103.3. And that was some new music from Charlie Crockett from that album, Clovis. We heard the Hallelujah Trail. Before that, Curtis Harding and the song, The Power. And my name is Caitlin Brinza, spinning some tracks for this final hour of Music Through the Day this week, filling in for Christine Dean here. Kicking off at 12 o'clock is Film Spotting, but in the meantime, we'll be hearing some music from Alabama Shakes. We have Sharon Jones and the Dap Kings, some music from Ingeborg von Agassi as well. And we will be jumping back into the music, taking a trip to 1997 with Ben Harper and that song, Mama's Trippin', from the album The Will to Live. Following that, some music from Bonnie Raitt and Bruce Hornsby. All right here on the North 103.3 Community Run Radio.

You're tuning in to The North on 103.3 FM. And that was some new music from Bruce Hornsby and that song, Memory Palace, which was featuring Ezra Koenig on that track. And that comes from the Indigo Park album. Before that, we heard from Bonnie Raitt and the song The Glow and Ben Harper kicking off that set. And we are going to take a quick break from the music and look at the forecast for today. And today's weather on the North 103.3 is brought to you by Fond du Luth Casino. For decades, Fond du Luth Casino in downtown Duluth, owned and operated by the Fond du Lac Band of Lake Superior, Chippewa, has been providing entertainment along with economic and community benefits to the Northland. More info online at fondduluth.com. And the forecast for the rest of today is looking to be partly sunny late this morning and then becoming mostly cloudy. A slight chance of showers and a slight chance of thunderstorms in the afternoon. Highs expected to be in the lower 80s with southwest winds of 10 to 15 miles per hour, those gusts of wind reaching up to 25 miles per hour. The chance of rain for today looking to be 20%. Fast forward to tonight, mostly cloudy skies and a chance of showers and a slight chance of thunderstorms in the evening, and then showers likely with a chance of thunderstorms once again after midnight. Not as cool and humid with lows in the mid-60s, those southwest winds sitting around 10 to 15 miles per hour, gust of wind reaching up to 25 miles per hour. And the chance of rain for tonight boosting up to 70%. A current look at the weather in Duluth upon the hill, it's partly sunny and 69 degrees. Down by the harbor, 75, mostly sunny there. Two Harbors is sunny and 70. Cloquet, cloudy skies and 68 degrees. And across the bridge in Superior, Wisconsin, it is 75 and mostly sunny. Ashland, also 75 degrees, sunny skies there. Hayward's looking to be partly sunny and 72. And we will be jumping back into the music here in our next set. We'll be listening to some tracks from Tanariwen. We have Ingeborg von Agassiz in the mix. And coming up right now is the Mavericks and the song Overnight Success from that 2024 album Moon and Stars. All right here on listener-supported radio, The North.

You're tuning in to Community Run Radio on the North 103.3. And that was Ingeborg von Agassi and that song, Oh, What a Morning. Tanari won before that with Sagarat Asani and the Mavericks kicking off that set. And we have a couple more tracks coming your way. We'll be hearing some music from TYO and a new track from Alabama Shakes. But before we jump back into the music, I just want to let you know that Earth Rider Brewery and your independent public radio station, The North 103.3, have partnered to create a custom German Helles lager called Vinyl Tap. The name is a direct nod to the station's physical music archive, which houses a collection of more than 13,000 vinyl records, and also reflects how the liquid is served. True to its title, this bright traditional German lager is packaged exclusively in kegs rather than cans or bottles. Just for the summer season, the North 103.3 Vinyl Tap Collaborative Brew is available on tap at Earth Rider's Cedar Lounge.

lounge tap room. And coming up within this next set, as I mentioned, we have Alabama Shakes right now, and that song, I Feel Hope Coming. That'll be coming up after this quick message right here on The North.

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You're tuning in to listener-supported radio on the North 103.3, and that was the latest from TYO, and that song, Up for Soul, from the Outsider album. Before that, some more new music from Alabama Shakes, and that track, I Feel Hope Coming, is from the album, I Must Be Dreaming. And the time is 11:45. Kicking off at 12 o'clock is Film Spotting. But in the meantime, we'll be hearing some music from Sharon Jones and the Dap Kings, closing out the hour with the Milk Carton Kids. And before we jump back into the music, the North 103.3 is supported by Minnesota Power Employees Credit Union, which belongs to its members. 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And we will be getting back into the music with The Sincere's and that new song, Did You Know? Coming from the album Love Stories. And you are tuning in to Music Through the Day right here on the North 103.3.

0: 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The fair will be 5 days from July 21st through the 25th in Superior. 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
6: Welcome to Film Spotting. Did we wait to do our top five films of 2026 so far so we could include Christopher Nolan's The Odyssey? Well, it turns out one of us was able to go see it before we sat down to tape this show, as we are doing right this moment. That was you, Josh, and we talked about what our policy was going to be, whether or not it would be eligible. Now, of course, at the time we talked about it, we didn't know whether or not you wanted it to be eligible. Where did we come out?
5: I'm going to say this as neutrally as possible because I want to hold the suspense until our actual review, Adam, which will be next week. I'm setting it aside out of this list, not considering it not eligible. Not eligible. So
6: got it.
5: Let's just put it that way. I went on my own odyssey to see it. It was in the 90s, you know, here as it is everywhere. In Chicago, I braved riding my bike along the wild waves of Lake Michigan, made it a good, I think it was like 2.5 miles to see it at the theater, and cannot wait, of course, to talk about it, but we'll say no more, not even giving a hint, not even going to suggest whether or not it would be on this list. To me, it doesn't exist for the purposes of this show.
6: Okay, you got it. It could be his number one film of the year. It could be his number five, or it could be his least favorite movie of the year. We won't
5: know.
6: We won't know until next week when you hear our conversation about Christopher Nolan's The Odyssey. Later on this show, we will play Massacre Theater and we will have poll results. We'll hear what you think the best film of the year so far is. A reminder, Film Spotting is now available as a video podcast. You can watch us talk over at youtube.com/filmspotting. We also like to remind our radio listeners that you're hearing a compressed version of the show. For the full episode, listen at filmspotting.net or wherever you get your podcasts. We are at, or a little past, Josh, the halfway point of the year, but this is roughly when we usually take stock of the movie year so far, and we share our top five movies of the year so far. Let's jump in. How do you want to get us started?
5: Yeah, definitely less pressure this time of year, definitely still blind spots, but I will say it made me realize what I felt, you know, under the surface, is that this has been a great movie year so far. When I sat down and looked, I have a top 10 that I would feel quite good about, basically, if we had to do it right now, and knowing that there are films I need to catch up with and so many good ones ahead, I think this is going to be a banner year for movies by the time we get to the end of it. So very excited to look at my top five so far. It's also a chance for me to play catch up a bit. It turns out two of the movies on my list, I wasn't able to review on the show, Adam, because I was traveling in both cases. So I think in both cases, Vulture's Roxana Haddadi was kind enough to sit in and do that review with you. We'll see I don't think I know quite exactly where you landed because I haven't had a chance to go back and listen to those reviews. Yeah, I'm looking at my list now. So maybe you can tell me what you thought with my number five here.
6: I know where you're going.
5: Tell me what you thought of I Love Boosters. Because love,
6: okay.
5: Am I strong? Do I love I Love Boosters? It's number five on my list. But that means, you know, at the end of the year, it could still be in the top 10. It could have been bumped off. But I don't know. I had a bit of a journey with this one, Adam, because perhaps naively, I thought that Boots Riley's follow-up to Sorry to Bother You, which did make my top 10 list the year it came out, I thought, you know, I'm sure his follow-up is going to be a bit more focused, a bit more disciplined, you know, because I don't think you'd describe Sorry to Bother You that way. Well, that's not how I would describe I Love Boosters either. I mean, in comparison, I think the story here is looser. I think the satire is more sporadic. And the ending, this was interesting to me, especially for the year we're living in. The ending, I found unconvincingly optimistic, I'll say.
6: Okay. Yes.
5: Yet.
6: I agree.
5: Yet. I was recognizing all that during the movie. And then I was having this parallel awareness that I would never find another movie like this from another filmmaker. The voice.
6: Mm-hmm. Yeah.
5: The energy. The visual inventiveness. And I just thought, what do I care if it's not the most disciplined thing? We need to treasure an idiosyncratic vision like this when we get it on the big screen.
4: I have a plan. 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
11: We gotta take what's ours.
12: We should coordinate.
13: Well, what are we waiting for?
14: They've taken everything.
5: So that's where I landed. I'm thinking right now that I Love Boosters might be the messiest great movie of 2026, and I'm probably okay with that. For those who need a reminder, it has been out for a while now. This stars Kiki Palmer as the leader of a crew of bandits who are lifting high fashion and then reselling it via underground markets. And, you know, appropriate to that subject matter, the color-popping costume and production design was incredible. I think every performance hits its mark. Of course, Palmer, she's dynamite whenever she's on screen. Taylor Page, who I loved in Zola, is so funny. Yeah. Naomi Ackie's been doing great recent work. Mickey 17 is one of the films she's been in. Really liked Isa Gonzalez, who I don't think I've seen maybe since Baby Driver. And Poppy Liu shows up. Demi Moore really surprised me with the vicious comic chops she shows as this vindictive fashion mogul. So, and Lakeith Stanfield. I don't think anyone knows how to use Lakeith Stanfield's particular energy as well as Boots Riley. I think of it as like this mixture of sorrow and serenity, but also I find it quite hilarious. Okay. He's got a small part in this. So, not crucial, but I enjoyed him. I was basically able to catch this just before it left theaters. If you need to catch up with it, it is now available to rent via various services. I think it's at that higher $20 price point right now. Hopefully that will drop soon. I'm sensing you might have not had quite the same experience with this one, Adam.
6: No, too messy for me. And the ending,
5: I get it.
6: The ending was definitely too unconvincingly optimistic. And that's something I did talk about during the review, the conversation I had with Roxana. She was more, definitely way more on your side of the ledger. In fact, she, I think, was more enthusiastic than you, Josh. Maybe say, of course, I don't know all the films she's seen this year, but I wouldn't be surprised if it was higher on her list of the best films of the year based on how she talked about it, because I didn't hear as many reservations in her review. Yes, idiosyncratic voice. I really enjoyed that. And I enjoyed many things about the movie, including some of those performances that you singled out. I'm still not entirely sure what Lakeith Stanfield is doing in that movie. And it felt
5: Lakeith Stanfield.
6: Yeah, it felt like Boots Riley just needed to put him in there. And sometimes that may be okay because I like watching him so much on screen. But that last 30 minutes or so is where everything just goes off the rails too far for me. I'm glad that you were able to find enough in it to redeem the review. So I love boosters. Your number five. I've got a film at number five that you probably won't have on your list. It is the big box office surprise of 2026, a horror movie. Is this
5: you're going with Obsession?
6: The first horror movie? It can't be the first horror movie to ever make a top 10 for me, but maybe I should go back and look. Obsession is my number five movie. Yeah, of the year. And it's because I realized, especially as I looked back over my notes, I have as many notes about that movie, positive reflections, responses, but also just ideas, more than any movie, as many or more in response to that as I did any movie we've discussed this year.
5: It's a good sign.
6: And they're about performance, and one performance in particular, but performance generally, about lighting, about composition, about editing. And a lot of this we did get into during our long conversation about this film. You can find it in the Film Spotting feed if you didn't hear our review of Obsession. But also, I mentioned ideas. It's provocations. Unlike, for me, Back Rooms, which gets a little too messy. Here, I'll use that word again, messy in its world building. The details, and a movie like one we talked about in bonus content recently, a movie like It Follows that maybe needed a few more details for me to really get engaged with. I thought Obsession threaded the needle just as it needed to. The other provocations, like the main character Bear, his ability to deny what he fundamentally knows to be true, that this isn't really her, this isn't really the girl that he fell in love with, and something seems to be off, how much his love for her is grounded in the physical pleasure he derives from her as that physical object, and how to want to make someone love you is effectively to want to dehumanize them, to strip away from them everything that makes them who they are as an individual. All of those things we did discuss and were things that I was thinking about for a good week after I saw the movie Obsession. So you have craft, but you also have those themes that were provocative. And I mentioned performance in one in particular, apparently not official, but it seems that the breakout star of that film, and deservedly so, Indy Navaretti, mm-hmm. has met with Michael Mann about being in Heat 2. Like, I needed any more reason to be excited about Heat 2, but yeah, put her in everything. I want to see more of Indy Navaretti, so Obsession's my number five.
15: No. No, no, no.
16: What?
15: No, don't do that! I thought we were having a nice day!
16: We are.
5: I liked Obsession. She's my favorite thing in the movie, I would say absolutely. We're going to do for our Film Spotting family members a bonus show on our favorite performances of the year. So mm-hmm. safe to say, we'll both have more to say about
6: probably
5: her performance on that episode. Yeah. But yeah, I do like the film. I love seeing horror on your list. So this we're off to a great start here as far as I'm concerned. All right, my number four is The Invite, which I just talked about on last week's show. I gave it a huge recommendation. It's only grown in my estimation since then, partly because I've only heard more good things about it from pretty much everyone in my life who goes to the movies. And these are, you know, these aren't like cinephiles either. These are just like civilians who catch a film every once in a while, and they're coming out of this thing just delighted. And every time they tell me that, it's like, yeah, that was really fun. That was just incredibly fun. So we have Olivia Wilde and Seth Rogen here as this troubled married couple. They invite their upstairs neighbors for a visit that goes sideways, goes upside down. It goes all over the place, all sorts of directions. Penelope Cruz and Edward Norton are that other couple.
17: It took you a while to come to the door.
18: No,
17: and it sounded like you were arguing.
18: No filter.
17: No, I just want to be honest. We were at the door before we rang, and we could hear you were fighting.
19: Oh, we were fighting. We were fighting, yeah.
20: Bit of a contentious environment in here, so I understand if that's repellent to you. No hard feelings, you know what I mean?
18: completely understand, you know?
17: We love a contentious environment.
5: I never doubted Olivia Wilde. I knew she had comic directing chops, and that is on display here from behind the camera. I did not know. I was probably like, if you had asked me how Olivia Wilde is on screen as an actor, even in, you know, Booksmart and Don't Worry, Darling, her other directorial efforts, I would have probably said she's fine. Yeah. You know, she's fine. I think she was in a Tron remake at some point. I remember her in. Man, the way she just elevates this as one of the four here, her hilarious, quick twitch expressions in response to all this stuff going around her. Again, that Performances of the Year bonus show is coming up for Film Spotting family members. I will say more about her as well on that show. But for now, this is number four on my list. Easily the 2026 movie I've been recommending the most to people. Just incredibly funny, knowing a great time of the theater, which is where you can still find it. So if you've not made it there yet, get to a theater. Have you had a chance yet?
6: That's the one, Josh. That's the one. That's the one I needed to get to. The one theater near me that's playing it, and they're just... I may get to this when I get to my number three pick into more detail about why I couldn't see it, but there just weren't enough show times for me to make it. Desperate to see it, knowing how much you liked it, how many critics were raving about it. You had to think it had a decent shot of making my list. And so the fact that it's a blind spot for me at this point really is crushing me. But that was my biggest regret in terms of movies I didn't get to see.
5: I mean, it's fresh. It just came out like 10 days ago. So,
20: who was that?
21: Jason. He wanted to let us know that our son is dead on the front step. I told him not to worry. He will come back to life soon.
6: My number four, and I'm going to resort here to a tactic we occasionally employ when we're forming lists like this. I'm going to quote from one of our great critics, someone we feature on our show, someone who is part of the Film Spotting family of podcasts, Allison Wilmore over at Vulture. And it's because it's so brilliant. And it's also because, I mean, she says it better than I could about this film, but also because we talked about this movie so in depth, Josh, that I realized I can't repackage my thoughts about this movie. And if it makes my top 10 at the end of the year, I don't know. I'm going to have to watch it again and see if I can find some new nugget, some new insight to pull from the movie. At number four, I've got Sophie Ramvari's debut, Blue Heron, this autobiographical film. So I'm going to read from the first paragraph of Allison Wilmore's rave for Blue Heron. She says, Blue Heron is an autobiographical film pulled directly out of writer-director Sophie Ramvari's childhood from the period when her parents, both Hungarian immigrants, moved their family of six into a new house on Vancouver Island. But what it really feels like is a seance, a way of using cinema not just to put the past on screen, but to commune with it, to interrogate it for information that her younger self was unable to grasp at the time. It's a tender but devastating work that exists in the netherworld between documentary and fiction, where the innate artificiality of recreating something that actually happened allows a filmmaker to get to a greater truth. For Esme El Moudir in The Mother of All Lies, that meant using miniatures to coax out details of her family's experiences during Morocco's brutal years of lead. For Joshua Oppenheimer in The Act of Killing, having two unabashed death squad leaders reenact some of the murders they committed under Suharto seems to force the men to reconsider their participation in politically sanctioned mass slaughter. So using those two films as a touchstone for how artificiality can lead to truth, Blue Heron, in Allison's estimation, doing something similar. The movies I referenced during our review were some of my favorites of recent vintage, Josh, like After Sun and All of Us Strangers, and going back a little further, Iranian cinema like Kiarostami's Close Up and Jafar Panahi's The Mirror. And I said it then, and I will say it again, because it is still something I think about in relation to this film. If it could have somehow hit the truth for me through that meta exploration that those four films did, with the power that those four films did, obviously it would be my number one film of the year so far, and it would probably be entrenched there all year. It doesn't quite get there for me. The technique, that Ramvari employs and how she employs it, the documentary style. I tried to articulate as best I could why it didn't work. Maybe that is the impetus for me to rewatch it before the end of the year to try to get even further at why I didn't fully connect with it the way I do tend to connect with movies that employ mm-hmm. this type of technique. Mm-hmm. That's something I will have to deal with, as I said, maybe a little bit later in the year. That said, we did have such a rich discussion about this film because of the things Allison is describing so eloquently. The fact that it does feel like a seance.
5: Yeah.
6: Using cinema to commune and interrogate the past. And the technique, setting aside the meta aspect, setting aside the fracture between past and present that happens in this film, just some of the performances, mm-hmm. some of the cinematography is so satisfying to watch, especially for a debut filmmaker. There's a reason why it's a Golden Brick nominee for us at this point and a strong contender for the award.
5: Yeah, absolutely. Probably the front runner, I would say at this point for, yeah, our award for, you know, a new release from an emerging filmmaker. I love Allison's comparison, the analogy there to a seance. I think that's perfect. I'm going to jump up on my list because to continue the Blue Heron conversation and further encourage people to check it out while it's top of mind, I had it at number two. And yeah, it'll be interesting to hear some of those. Again, when you're talking about reservations on a top five of the year so far list, they're nitpicks, mm-hmm. but I understand what you're saying. I would have thought it might've been higher on your list. So there's something there you're wrestling with. I agree. The meta elements are a plus, which is something I'm actually suspicious of, you know, this, mm-hmm. the character being a filmmaker and we learn eventually trying to reconstruct a film. I never found that to be navel gazing here. In terms of that construct or the formal execution of it. I found it to be continually inventive. And Ramvari has this rare touch that is both delicate and searing somehow. So, and that's in a single image. I don't mean she's delicate in this sequence and then searing in the next. I mean, in a single shot, she captures both and mm-hmm. and can carry the thematic and emotional weight. I think of this time, I don't know if this came up in our review, and I should maybe save some of this because we have a likely top 10 lister for me too here. The one of the young girl standing over her brother at the front porch, mm-hmm. and he's just laying on his back, you know, he's awake, just laying, and she's just looking down at him, trying to figure him out, but not aggressively or intrusively. Mm-hmm. And it's that sort of composition that captures, again, this, the girl and then the adult young woman's experience so well. Yeah. So Blue Heron, certainly encourage listeners to check it out if they haven't. I checked earlier this week and it looks like it is available for purchase at this point via Prime and Apple TV.
6: All right. We've heard three of your picks, though we jumped ahead a little bit. That means we are at my number three and may surprise you a little bit, Josh, how much I like this movie because I liked it more than you. Though because I liked it more than you, you're probably not shocked too much that it's on my list. I actually have Toy Story 5 at number three on my list.
5: Yeah, you were really going on about this one.
6: I really went for it. And I did mention this during the review, but when you have a film that delivers, at this point, two of the strongest moving moments of the year contenders, one involving Jesse and one involving Bonnie, that's going to stick with you when you're forming a list like this. And I had a lot of notes on this film too, and I was trying to remember what we covered and maybe what we didn't. And I know that this is pedestrian ground. I don't think we got into this from my notes. But as I said, it may be pedestrian, but I still wanted to bring it up because everybody talked about this aspect of the film. It is the obvious point to talk about in terms of the technology. And we got into it a bit, but I did want to at least mention that when you're watching this film in terms of how it connects with you, connects with me as an adult, as a father, why it did resonate with me the way it did. I've got kids who are 4 and 6. They're younger than Bonnie. then, right? Mm-hmm. And you can judge me all you want. At this point, they wake up almost every day. Both of them wake up almost every day. And the first thing out of their mouths is not, can I have breakfast? It's, can I have my iPad? And often they go to bed asking for their iPads. And they ask for their iPads 5 to 7 at least times throughout the day. Now, I suppose the fact that they ask for their iPads that often shows you that I'm not giving it to them as often as they want it. And I'm doing a decent job of limiting the amount of time they are on them. But it does show you the stranglehold these devices have. But it's not just on these kids. It is on us as adults as well. And that's why I do think that shot in the film is such a good one. That shot of the whole neighborhood and all those screens lit up.
5: Yep.
6: And everybody from kid to adult, they're on a device and they're all in separate rooms.
5: Separate rooms.
6: They're all separated from each other. They're all detached. They're all disconnected. There's a time when that shot would have been families all sitting around a television together. And that's not what we see anymore.
5: And it would have been used incriminatingly, right? Like
6: perhaps
5: it would have implied
6: like sheep
5: that
6: watching
5: they're not out on the porch together talking, right?
6: Exactly. Something like that. You're right. But it still would have been at least they were spending time together.
5: Sure.
6: Now we can look at it wistfully, like longingly, like
5: exactly.
6: At least that was better.
5: Exactly.
6: At least that was better than this, right? But there are times where we also, and if you're one of those parents out there, don't be too hard on yourself. There are times where you give in and you lose the battle. We need breaks. We have things to get done. We used to, when I was babysat as a kid, they would put on Sesame Street, right? And we could still do that sometimes. We can put on Sesame Street, or now it's, you know, Paw Patrol. The TV shows have changed for the most part. But really, it's iPads now. And watching this film, it just reinforced how it's not just kids' anxieties, it's ours as parents about how we use devices, but also how worried we are about the control they have over our children and the potential damage that they're doing. And here's the other part, Josh, why this movie is meaningful to me is, and this is, I was going to say with my number three pick, why I didn't get to the invite partly was last week, my wife was gone the whole week, got to go on a trip and was out, and that was fantastic. But that meant I was home, you know, I was home with the kids myself. And you're not going to get anything done sometimes if you don't say, hey, here's an hour where you can get on the iPad.
5: Mm-hmm.
6: So that happened occasionally. So there you go. I'll hop to that. I'm not a perfect dad, Josh. I don't know if you know that about me.
5: I have said, Debbie and I have both said many times, so ours are 24 and 20 now, and I am never going to cast judgment on any parents who have had to deal. We just missed the cusp.
6: Mm-hmm.
5: They were just young enough where mobile devices were not as available as they are now. So we were not forced to make these decisions, and I hold no judgment. And know from just like the technological options that we had at the time and the decisions we had to make that this is the challenge. This is the capital T-H-E challenge for raising young kids now. And I think I liked, for the record, you know, listeners who heard our review know this, I like Toy Story 5. I think it's to its credit that it actually tackled this.
6: Mm-hmm.
5: We probably differ on, you know, what it had to offer at the end of the day on it, but absolutely to its credit that they didn't just dodge the issue, right?
6: No.
5: We're like, this is here. Our Pixar's movies at their best are always for the parents. And so if they're going to keep in that tradition,
6: yes,
5: this is what they had to address. So
6: that's
5: good
6: it.
5: On them. Good
6: that's
5: on them
6: it.
5: For doing
6: and,
5: that.
6: And here's the last part. I will say just on another personal note, my 6-year old, I saw a lot of connection between her and Bonnie. She's creative. She's a little goofy. She's the kind of girl who every time we're at a playground, I am not kidding you, every time another kid, boy or girl, walks up to her, or she walks up to them on the slide or near the slide or the steps, she says, hi. And you know what she gets times out of 10?
5: Oh, gosh. A blank
6: look, Josh. They don't understand why this little girl is talking to them. And they usually just ignore her and then run off.
5: Yeah.
6: And not only that, she has a vision impairment. So as she gets older, she's going to be the girl like Bonnie who gets left out of things, who is going to struggle to connect. Yeah. And yes, I am saying that maybe my defenses were down a little bit as a critic, but I don't think that that has anything to do with my reaction to the film.
5: No,
6: I don't. I'm truly not suggesting that had any real impact on how I viewed the movie. It just means that I did relate to it on a very personal level, in addition to the fact that I think it's really smart filmmaking.
5: Yeah, we don't have to draw those sorts of distinctions. And Toy Story 5 has a scene like that, right? Where a kid puts themselves out there and it flops. I can remember, I think, witnessing that happening once to one of my daughters at that age on a playground, and you describing that, like, my heart just crumpled.

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1: 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On the next In Business, orange cones are popping up across the Northland. 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
2: You're listening to Film Spotting. Let's get back into it. Now, we darted around just a little bit. We've heard your 5, 4, and your number 2 because we shared a pick. So, briefly recap, what were those picks?
3: Yeah, number 5, I Love Boosters from Boots Riley. Number 4, Olivia Wilde's The Invite. And up at number 2, Blue Heron, one of our Golden Brick nominees at this point from filmmaker Sophie Rumvari.
2: I had Obsession at number 5. We shared Sophie Rumvari's Blue Heron. That was my number 4. And at number 3, I had Toy Story 5. So your number 3 film of the year so far is?
3: It is 28 Years Later, The Bone Temple. I couldn't let you have the horror pick, a horror pick on these lists, and I did not have one. Although this is what kind of horror this is. I feel like the series, this 28 series, has made a shift with The Bone Temple from zombie horror, I know that's controversial, but it's zombie horror, to me, to religious horror, which was absolutely fascinating. This is another review, Adam, that I missed while traveling. I think it was in Spain at this time, and you and Roxana Haddadi had a great discussion about this one. I mean, talk about catnip for someone. The reason I was overseas was to be part of a theology and the arts master's program. And here you have The Bone Temple dropping in my lap, which is essentially a showdown. It builds to the showdown between an atheist, Ray Fiennes, Dr. Ian Kelson, and a Satanist. This would be Jack O'Connell's Sir Jimmy Crystal. You've got Kelson here, who's basically this hermit physician. He's presiding over this ossuary he's constructed from all these bodies left in the wake of a savage rage virus. Kelson believes essentially in reason and science. Those are the foundations of all things. And so he treasures life, but is realistic about the inevitability and finality of death. Then you get Sir Jimmy, who we learn from a prologue to 28 Years Later, has suffered from religious trauma in his youth

0: Now, everything's gone to hell, so why not recast yourself as the prince of the place, which is what he's done. This movie, Adam, it collides in a bonkers climax I could never have seen coming. Nia DaCosta takes over as director here, and she directs it, this sequence, with a psychedelic fervor. At the same time, gives this disciplined understanding of the compositions so that we don't know what's happening or what's going on, but the imagery and the framing of it is so clear and arresting. This is a set piece that combines Iron Maiden's The Number of the Beast with Christ's final words on the cross. I mean, it's wild stuff going on here. I was fascinated by all of it and loved plumbing the meaning of it and appreciated the aesthetic elements that DaCosta brought. So yeah, I liked the previous film 28 years later. I think the Bone Temple is doing far more compelling things in a more focused way. And if somehow you haven't seen it yet, it's streaming on Netflix right now. You can rent it via other services as well, but if you have Netflix, it's right there.
1: My number two film of the year, Josh, is a movie we haven't discussed on the show. It's a film that was part of my homework for this list. It's one I was able to see because it's available on demand. And it's the latest film from Christian Petzold. It's called Miroir.
0: Oh, yeah, that's right.
1: Number three. And I'll give you the very brief synopsis here. The official description: after a car crash kills her boyfriend, piano student Laura is taken in by Betty, who witnessed the accident. Living with Betty's family brings comfort, but Laura starts questioning their intentions as time passes. That's accurate, like plot synopses usually are. Technically, it's accurate, and it would be hard to be the marketing person to come up with a two-sentence characterization summary of this film. But that last line really doesn't do the movie justice or speak to the mysteries of this film. And it makes the movie, to me, sound, she starts questioning their intentions as time passes, makes it sound more ominous than the movie really is. And this film has quite a lot of lightness and optimism to it in my mind. The word is French for mirrors, and you understand why that's in the title when you watch this film. Apparently, Petzold, I have heard this before, is someone who is pretty obsessed with the movie Vertigo, which is itself a movie about obsession. You see shades of that here, Josh, because you can say without giving away anything that it is about one character effectively wanting another character in the movie to take someone else's place, wanting to be like someone else. But this isn't a movie about doppelgangers. It's not a movie about obsession. And although, like Vertigo, I would say it is a movie about processing grief, again, it's just not a movie that's as dark even as Vertigo is. It's also not as colorful as Vertigo is. But there is just nothing sinister here. As you watch all of these characters struggle to connect with each other. And that's really more what this movie is about. And it also has at its core a question that I talked about in relation to the movie Obsession. And seems to be one I like to talk about. I'm obsessed with talking about in relation to films that offer this or present it. And that is, can a simulacrum, can a version of something or someone offer you effectively the real thing? Offer you whatever it is you need, whatever it is you feel like you lost. Can they give that back to you? Even if you know in your mind it's not real, is it close enough? That's one of the questions that this movie poses. And it's a really intimate movie, but leaves you pondering big questions like that. Paula Baer, who's one of the regulars that Petzold features, is very good in the film. Also Barbara Auer, who's someone who's been in previous Petzold movies, very good cast in this movie. So highly recommend Miroir number three, which is available on demand.
0: Yeah, I think I've seen three or four titles from him and have liked all of them. So if you're this high on it, I'll have to put on my list to catch up with before the year is out. Let's see. So that brings me, mm-hmm. I believe, to my number one.
1: Yes.
0: Which I just saw for the second time today. We're actually recording a couple hours later than we have been lately. And so I thought, you know what? I'm going to go see it again. Is this really my number one? And yes, Disclosure Day is my number one. And I think the second watch was helpful because the one thing I want to reiterate about this is as it came time to, you know, Debbie, my younger daughter, hadn't seen it yet and they were available. So I was like, let's go see this. And as it came closer to heading out, I was getting more and more excited to see it again. And I think that's been lost in all the debating and the nitpicking, which, you know, that's what movies are for. It's fine. Over this that I've seen since it came out, it's just how damn exciting this is as a movie experience. I mean, mm-hmm. Spielberg is, mm-hmm. he's, you know, yeah, we're not getting Jaws. We're not getting, you know, 70s or 80s Spielberg, but we're getting pretty darn close here from the opening face stomp at the wrestling match, mm-hmm. a touch the first time where I was like, wait, yeah. Did I walk in the wrong theater? This is so anti-Spielberg. And I take it now as his assessment of contemporary human relations. So it makes sense. But you have the train sequence, the invisibility sequence gag, which works. Yeah. This is just great, yeah. Grand entertainment from a grand entertainer.
2: People are starved for the truth.
3: I'm a part of it now. I'm just sorry they made you a part of it too.
4: Hello, Jane. Please, have a seat.
0: Interesting also, since this movie came out, I've heard numerous people, and these are, you know, folks I've talked to, friends and colleagues, but also on podcasts and stuff, say, you know, in the moment, I really felt the ending and I was there. And then, you know, but afterwards I didn't understand why I felt that way and what it exactly meant. And I think that's legitimate. That's fine. It's very interesting because the other reason I saw this second time is, as you know, the dissertation I'm working on for my master's program is half Spielberg, half Scorsese. And one of the things I've been exploring and using, which our listeners are so smart, they're probably familiar with this, but is the idea of effect theory or affect theory, which is the way art affects us in ways that bypass our rational intellect, but can still be felt deeply, if unidentifiably. So it's meaningful in a way that is not intellectually processable, let me say. Mm-hmm. It's not the same as emotional. It's different than just being, because that can be manipulative, right? Manipulating our emotions. And this is the register that a lot of Spielberg's work operates in. I think it's why he focuses so much on faces. When there is something amazing happening in his movies, it's interesting how the human characters are the focus, because the movie is interested in how they're being affected as much as the movie is interested on the spectacle that is affecting them. And I think this speaks back to how people are describing the experience with this movie, right? Is like, but I want to know why I felt that way. Like what they're a little suspicious. Like what, wait a minute, but what does it mean? And again, I think that's fair. I think we should ask those questions, but it speaks to the power that Spielberg still has in this way. I'll also say real quickly here, I kind of in the moment in our review of Disclosure Day, wondered if it was his Irishman, right? Again, Scorsese on my mind, as a movie reflecting back on other genre movies or movies in that theme that they've tackled before. And I think it is a capstone on a career obsession in a similar way, you know, Irishman gangsters, this Aliens. Interestingly, both verge on the didactic. Think at the end of the Irishman, there's that literal conversation with the priest, with Frank, the De Niro character, about confession and redemption. Mm-hmm. I mean, laying it all out for you in a way that Raging Bull left you to figure out, right? And we have here Emily Blunt speaking directly to the camera about empathy. Also, this viewing today, both have open-ended finales. So my favorite touch in The Irishman is the open door to Frank's room. He asks the priest to leave the door open. visually there, an open ending, and then hear Blunt's unfinished speech. We get one word from her and the movie ends. And it's like, my younger daughter was like, wait, are they planning a sequel for this? And it's like, no, this is where these filmmakers are in their career. They're at once didactic and also leaving it in the audience's hands. So I think Irishman, you know, is a defining late career statement for Scorsese. I think Disclosure Day is the same. I understand those people have qualms about it and quibbles about it. I don't know if it'll be this high at the end of the year for me, but right now it's at number one.
1: It's a divisive film. It has been, and that's great that Spielberg is making divisive films.
0: It's so much fun.
1: This movie, for me, at number one, I don't think it's very divisive. I don't know what the Rotten Tomatoes score is. I imagine it's pretty high. Part of that, though, is not many people are seeing it, Josh. The people who are seeing it are the audience for this movie. And there was a part of me that thought maybe I gave this a brief review on the show, like one of those 2-minute things, but I can't remember doing that, or I can't say definitively I did. I have no record of it. I didn't check the Film Spotting Guide to the Archives on Letterboxd to confirm it, but this may be the first real mention of it on the show, and it is my number one film of the year so far. Nirvana, the band, the show, the movie.
0: I was wondering about this. Yeah.
1: It's so, so good. Directed by Matthew Johnson, who directed the Blackberry movie, and he co-stars along with Jay McCarroll, and they play themselves, or versions of themselves, Matt and Jay, who they are trying so bad, they're trying so hard as musicians who are in this band, Nirvana the band, they're trying so hard to book a gig at the Rivoli, this club, that they end up traveling back to 2008. I said on Letterboxd, my little two sentence review was, I don't know how they pulled this off. And I say, and by this, I mean such an absurdly guerrilla pastiche with legitimate emotional stakes. And the setup there is that when I say how they pulled this off, is anybody who's seen the movie knows that that's just part of the wonder of this film, is that so much of it was shot with these stolen sequences, multiple ones at the CN Tower in Toronto that you simply can't, and others, but at CN Tower where you simply can't. Have you seen it, Josh? Did you catch up?
0: Oh, yeah. It's okay. I still can't. And I have gone on deep dives trying to figure out what's fakery and what
1: you
0: and
1: simply can't.
0: I can't.
1: You can't accept that they're authentic, but you also can't believe watching it that they're not authentic. No matter how hard you investigate the frame and the activity within it, it is such a mind bender watching it. It's such a conundrum. Everything just feels so real. And I truly have no idea. And I'm just going to accept whatever the screen gives me. And it's a Back to the Future parody. And there's, I seem to recall shades of Pulp Fiction in it, and I don't remember how many other movies that it references, and sometimes that can just bog down a movie, and often you can respect, especially as a movie buff, you can respect some of those jokes or laugh at a few of them. No, it doesn't here bog down or slow down anything. Somehow every one of those references works, and the part about stakes is when it comes to these characters actually having to make emotional choices, I was totally invested. And rather than taking the cliche route, you think you're going to get the obvious turn of events, it still surprises you in the moments where it needs to surprise you. It did for me anyway. It's just such an inventive, funny movie. And when I say funny, there are at least three. There's three I can think of for sure off the top of my head that are three legitimate contenders for funniest moment of the year. That's why it's number one.
5: Time machine plan. This is going to be the last plan you and I ever have to do. And as far as I'm concerned, Nirvana the band is playing the Rivoli tonight. We have the RV, deck it out like the DeLorean.
6: God! So it's a full time machine! Okay, watch this. Hold on to your butts!
0: I had fun with this too. There were just too many people like and not just fans of theirs from years back. I mean, they've been, you know, working together, I think you said this, like from 2007, right? So they had their fans, but also people encountering them for the first time, loving this movie. So I had to check
1: That's
0: it
1: me.
0: Out. And yeah. And yeah, me too, obviously. So did enjoy it. Did you know, I don't think you mentioned this, that Matt Johnson is directing, this is fascinating to me, the Anthony Bourdain
1: yes.
0: biopic that's about to
1: I
0: come
1: did
0: out.
1: See that. I did see that.
0: So and that's another thing for me to wrap my head around.
1: I know, because I've seen that trailer at least once.
0: Mm-hmm.
1: And I'm very conflicted even before I saw that Matt Johnson was directing it. I'm conflicted because there's a part of me that is drawn to biopics, even though I dislike most of them. I'm especially drawn to biopics about figures that I have some reverence for. And right. I do have reverence mm-hmm. for Anthony Bourdain. But then I can't help, and I know I'm just watching a trailer, I can't help but watch a trailer where it has this character making pronouncements and doing and saying things that are clearly the material that we're used to seeing and hearing mm-hmm. in biopics.
0: Yeah, yeah.
1: In
0: yeah.
1: bad biopics that nobody in real life has ever said.
7: Sorry, what is your name?
8: Anthony Bourdain.
1: But then you see that Matt Johnson's directing it and you think, well, maybe that's just the trailer and I'm going to watch it and he's done something inventive with
0: right.
1: it.
0: Right. Yeah.
1: And I just need to wait and be surprised. I hope.
0: You have to think that's possible. Yeah.
1: Yeah. Those are our top five movies of the year so far. You can find the complete list over at filmspotting.net. Just click on lists and you will see our entire top five. Archive. Josh, that's our show.
0: Film Spotting is produced by Golden Joe Dassault and Sam Van Halgren. Without Sam and Golden Joe, this show wouldn't go. Our production assistant is Sophie Kempinar. 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
1: And I'm Adam Kempinar. 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
3: Hrishikesh Hirway, today. I'm Raina Duris. This is World Cafe.
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3: 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Here's the Jayhawks. Take Me With You.

This is World Cafe. I'm Raina Duris. The act of creation is mysterious, right? It's why having conversations with artists is so interesting, to try to get into the how and why of the process and their music. I get to do that every day on this show. And today, my guest is someone who gets to have that conversation from both sides. Hrishikesh Hirway is the creator and host of the award-winning podcast and Netflix show Song Exploder. If you've never heard it, on Song Exploder, he gets an artist to take apart a single song, breaking it down into parts. But guess what? Doing that over and over again with other artists didn't necessarily clarify things for Hrishikesh when it came to making his own music, which he used to release mostly under the moniker The 1 AM Radio. Today, Hrishikesh Hirway joins me to talk about the period of self-doubt he went through while his podcast was becoming a hit. And he explains how he emerged from that self-doubt and started creating music again. His most recent album is called In the Last Hour of Light, and our session begins with a live performance of his song, Stray Dogs, from that record. Here's Hrishikesh Hirway, live for World Cafe.

0: Hrishikesh Hirway, performing Stray Dogs live for World Cafe. I'm Raina Duras. Hrishikesh is my guest today. He has a new album called The Last Hour of Light. Welcome back to the World Cafe.
1: Thank you so much. Thank you for having me.
0: Congratulations on the new album.
1: Thank you.
0: Sam Beam of Iron Wine sings on that song, on the album version. His involvement in the song started way earlier than that, though. Why did you originally reach out to Sam?
1: I reached out to him because I was going to be doing a songwriting residency for a week, and it was going to be in Texas at a recording studio slash artist retreat in Texas, where I had first met Sam. We had done a taping for my podcast Song Exploder there, and I had this goal of trying to write something, maybe write a new song every day, which would have been a new thing for me. So I started to get a little nervous about being able to pull that off. I was just coming off of a very long period of writer's block, 10 years of writer's block. And so I was really worried that I would get there and then suddenly it would pop up again. I would have, you know, another bout and I would squander this opportunity. So I started to reach out to some friends to ask them for songwriting prompts that I could turn to if I needed to just sort of like get the juices flowing. If for some reason one of my own ideas wasn't working out and I just wanted to shift my attention. And he sent me a few, and one of them was the prompt that led to this song. He had sent me the phrase, "Describe a street that you grew up on from the point of view of a stray dog." Which was so evocative and exciting that I started writing actually immediately. The phrase stray dogs jumped out and made me think of the first time I ever saw stray dogs, which was in India when I was a kid, when I was visiting my parents' families. That led me from that memory to another memory of when I was a teenager and all these feelings that I had gotten from seeing those stray dogs, a memory that I had kind of forgotten about. Mm-hmm. But the stray dogs were so carefree and so full of joy, and they ignored the people around them. You know, they just had their own life and their own world and their own community. And remembering that, remembering the feeling that gave me, also reminded me of how my friends and I used to be.
0: Yeah.
1: And I started thinking about all these different things that you lose when you get older. The funny thing was that I ended up writing that song so quickly after he sent me that prompt that I was done with it before I actually got to the songwriting residency.
0: So then you had to start all over.
1: Yeah, so it didn't really help.
0: Memory is a theme that runs throughout the album. Was that something that you went in with the intention to write about, or did that reveal itself to you as you were working on it?
1: It wasn't an intent at the outset. It just happened because I think of the moment that I'm in my life, in middle age and in the wake of my mom's passing. And after losing her, I started to realize how fragile my memories really were. I'm somebody who I kind of prided myself on my memory for the first 40 years of my life. I thought that I had a really strong memory. But then suddenly, when that's the only thing that you have to recall someone, you start to notice just how unreliable it is, and how permeable it is, and how fragile it is. And that started to change not just my relationship to my own memories, but also my relationship to time. I find myself spending more and more time in my memories and kind of thinking about, I guess maybe I'm looking back a lot more than I'm looking forward, which is a change in my life.
0: Really? Are you? You don't like... You're not that old.
1: Well, I mean, it's funny. Maybe everybody always feels this way, but I could have never imagined my life at this age earlier in my life. I'm closer to 50, you know, and that is, I can't even imagine that I would ever be that age. Like I can't associate that number with my sense of who I am. Of course, here I am. I'm like, well, what does that mean? What am I supposed to have accomplished by this point? What is still left to do? And, you know, how much respect do I have for the idea of like the dreams that I used to have and their possibility of still coming true?
0: Yeah. My guest is Hrishikesh Hirway. His new album is called In the Last Hour of Light. You said a lot in there that we're going to come back and touch on a little bit later. But I want to talk about another job of yours quickly before we get back to the new album. You started the podcast Song Exploder in 2014, where you have artists dissect their songs and explain how they work. What was the original impetus behind that? Why did you want to give people insight into the creative process and into songwriting?
1: I guess I started to imagine a show that would fulfill a need that I had as an artist. I was looking for wisdom and experience from artists that I admired. When I started Song Exploder, I'd been a musician for over a decade. And I would listen to interviews and read articles featuring musicians that I really admired. And it always felt like they sort of lived a mile above the work. You know, they talked about the grand concepts or big biographical elements, but it wasn't what I was looking for. I wanted to know, how did they solve what I understood to be the sort of day-to-day obstacles and technical challenges, creative challenges of just like going from having nothing to having a song.
0: Yeah.
1: I knew that that problem solving for myself took on all kinds of different forms, and it was different for each song. So I wanted to start a show where people could talk about that, as well as be a format where listeners could hear what's happening within the musical elements within a song. Because I also knew from my own experience how much work and how much thought goes into those individual pieces without ever knowing if the people who are hearing the final song will be able to pick those things out or notice them or understand the intention that you had in that arrangement or in that mix or in that choice of instrument. So really, it was just a matter of trying to create a show that I wanted to hear myself.
0: Yeah. So now you're sitting on the other side of that conversation as the interviewed person. Is there anything that you learned from doing interviews with artists that you're able to take to make you a better interview subject?
1: You'd asked before if I had had any kind of intention at the outset
0: for
1: the album. I didn't have one in terms of a theme around the content, but I did know, and I think this was very influenced by making Song Exploder, that I wanted to make songs that were very personal. The episodes that I'd made of the podcast that have stayed with me the most have not been necessarily the ones with the most famous artists, although those are exciting, but the ones where the song and the experience around the song and the inspiration behind it have been the most personal. Mm-hmm. I don't know if that will necessarily turn into me being a better interview subject.
0: Doing great so far.
1: But at least then I could have something to talk about when it came to talk about the songs that was more than just, I thought this was cool.
0: Right. Yeah. My guest is Hrishikesh Hirway. His new album is called In the Last Hour of Light. It's World Cafe. Here is Big Sky, live for World Cafe.

0: Thank you so much.
1: Hrishikesh Hirway's new album is called In the Last Hour of Light. You just heard him live for World Cafe. You started making music yourself in 1999 as the One AM Radio, but it's been 15 years, I think, since your last full-length album. Yeah. Maybe this is where we get into some writer's block stuff, but I mean, obviously you were busy with your shows. You've also done composing for other projects. What was behind that long break between records?
2: In 2011, when I put out my fourth album as the One AM Radio, I started to feel like the music career that I had was not living up to what I thought it would be. And I just couldn't see a path to get to where I wanted. I really had so many expectations around that album. And I thought, you know, I think with every album, you hope that you're going to get somewhere new. And it's not to say nothing happened there, but it was incremental and not exponential.
1: Sure.
2: And I started to tell myself this story that, like, if it hadn't happened at this point for me, like, could it, was it really realistic that it would ever happen, you know? And maybe I was just fooling myself. And maybe this dream that I had been working towards for, you know, over a decade was a mistake that I had just deluded myself into thinking that this could be something that was right for me. You know, it really got in my head.
1: Right. Would you like sit down and try to write and it just, you couldn't do it?
2: It's more like I would start to write and I would immediately feel like whatever my idea was only as good as what I'd done before. And what I'd done before hadn't led to what I'd dreamt of.
1: Right.
2: And so, you know, basically everything felt like a failure before it even had the chance to exist. Every song felt like a bad one.
1: Was that a new, like a completely new feeling for you? Are you someone who's always been self-critical?
2: I guess I have always been self-critical, but I think I used to think that it was really an advantage, you know, that it meant that I was working really hard. In the past, my drive to make music was so strong that I was able to use that self-criticism in a way that felt like I was like, okay, I'm sharpening the edges, you know, I'm honing my skills.
1: Right.
2: But that was the first time where it felt like, yeah, the sort of the criticism outweighed everything else.
1: And so then you end up making this show about people writing songs. Did doing that inspire you to write, or did it make the process seem even more difficult?
2: Eventually it did inspire me to write, but not until after I'd experienced the other version of it. I really, for many years, felt like that self-criticism was exacerbated by the show, because yeah. I would be talking to, you know, incredibly successful musicians, artists that I admired so much, about some of their biggest songs. And then I would, you know, maybe in a moment go back and try and write something. And immediately that idea that, like, oh, what I'm doing isn't as good. Forget about, like, isn't as good in some abstract way. Here's a very concrete thing, you know, to be up against, in a, not like I was up against it, but just they were back to back in my life. And I would feel like, who am I kidding? What am I trying to do here? And I really became focused on the idea of, like, what use I was, you know, like what value I had in the world, or what I might be able to contribute. And I had thought that, like, it was music. I thought it was my own songs. And, but the podcast had become more popular than my songs had been, you know. I found it had inadvertently turned into this career. And so I thought, well, maybe that means that I shouldn't be making music.
1: Right. It's almost like that gilded cage thing, where it's like, well, this thing is really great. How did you get out of that headspace? Was there a moment, or was there an event, or did it just kind of gradually change?
2: There was actually a very specific event. I have this photo, actually. And I sometimes think about how, like, it's so rare to have a photograph of the moment that you have a life-changing event. But it is. There's a photo I have on my phone of my friend Jenny Owen Youngs, who is a fantastic singer and songwriter, at my at my house, we were working on a song together. She had asked me to co-write a song with her. She had no idea that I was at that point years deep into writer's block. I had always really kind of worked more or less on my own. Mm. I said yes after some, you know, internal debate about whether or not I was actually going to be able to contribute anything at all. But it ended up being that we really did collaborate in a really wonderful way. And it made me feel like this thing that I thought was lost wasn't actually lost.
1: You're listening to my conversation with Hrishikesh Hirway. He talks about how he decided to release his new album under his own name rather than as part of his previous project, The 1 AM Radio, next on World Cafe.

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2: Hey, welcome back to World Cafe. I'm Marina Duras. My guest today is Hrishikesh Hirway. You may know him as the host of the show Song Exploder. He's also a musician, and his latest album is called In the Last Hour of Light.
3: This is your first full-length album that you've released under your own name. I know you had an EP in 2022 that was under your own name, but this is the first full-length one. Why was it time to use your own name to release a full record?
4: I don't know that there's a great reason, honestly, because the 1 a.m. radio was my project and it felt like it was a part of me. I mean, not a great creative reason, I guess, because I still feel very attached to that music. It's not like the music is so different, but my life is so different. Mm. And there's a part of it where, you know, you just feel like you want to mark that change. Another part of it was the reason why I started using the name The 1 AM Radio was a little bit complicated at the beginning. I'd played a few shows under my own name, as Hrishikesh Hirway. And then one time I was like, maybe that's too much. And I just went by Hrishikesh on a flyer, you know. But I remember a couple times, this was when I was still in college. This was in 1999. I remember a couple of people had asked me about my music.

0: might prevent them from checking it out. So what if I use a moniker? And I came up with all kinds of reasons for why that was actually a good thing. You know, like, this is a way to introduce some idea into the music, you know, having a title that wasn't just the arbitrary name that my parents gave me before they knew who I was. Yeah. This was a name that I chose. And also, like, look at all these artists who I love, like Smog and Cat Power, who were solo artists with monikers. And so I did that for a really long time. But then when it came time to make music again, one of the things that I was excited about was the possibility that the world is different. Mm-hmm. You know, that 20 plus years later, I could put my name on something and maybe people would just take it at face value or something like that. So it was a little bit of an act of optimism.
1: Yeah. Well, we're going to hear another song from that album that you put your name on. It's called Home Movies. But before we hear it, could you tell us what this song is about?
0: Yeah. Home Movies is a song about my late father-in-law, whom I never met. He passed away just a couple weeks before I met my wife, Lindsay. And they had a complicated relationship. He had kind of a tragic life. And it's been, you know, difficult at times to see how she has related to his memory. And my only relationship with him is through her memory, really. Like, I have a secondhand relationship to him, but then I also feel like I have all this firsthand experience as well through the things that he's left behind, including his daughter, including, you know, Lindsay's family gave me his old guitar, an old Gibson that he used to play, and a mandolin. And every time I pick them up, of course, I think of him. And I think about, yeah, that relationship, like what that might have been and what the relationship is. It feels like a real relationship, though we never met.
1: Yeah. What was your wife's reaction when she heard this song for the first time?
0: I think she was really moved. It's called Home Movies, and it was partly inspired also just by the fact that Lindsay's family found these old home movies from her childhood, and Lindsay went and digitized them. Mm-hmm. And so for the first time, I was able to actually not just see a photograph of her dad, but actually like hear his voice and hear and see the two of them interacting. And before things got more complicated and got more tragic in his story, there are these moments, these like childhood moments between her and her dad that were so beautiful. And again, I felt like I got a new layer of insight into him. And so that all of that informed this song.
1: Will you play it for us? Hrishikesh Hirway, Home Movies, live for World Cafe.
0: Thank you.

0: 12 movies performed live by Hrishikesh Hirway on World Cafe. I'm Raina Duras, talking to Hrishikesh about his new album, In the Last Hour of Light, today. It's so interesting because you talk about how before these songs started coming together for you, you had writer's block. You were worried that these songs, that songs you wrote, weren't going to live up to the standards you have. And then on the other end, you choose this producer, Phil Weinrobe, who is like, come on in, we're going to do it live in front of all these musicians. That feels like a big contrast. Why was he the right person for this?
1: Yeah, it ended up being, I really went entirely in the opposite direction, in a way that I think was ultimately a great choice. But during during the weeks when we were figuring this out, it felt like a terrifying choice, because his way of working really it really pushed on the button of my self-criticism. You know, the way that Phil works, capturing stuff live and in this way, he had this philosophy where being perfect wasn't the goal. And in fact, maybe it was actually even the opposite of the goal. Mm-hmm. That like this idea of like music feeling alive and feeling electric, it's still something, you know, you judge whether it's good and, you know, did you get it right? And is that performance right? But whether the performance is good is not whether the performance is accurate, you know, to the right notes, or the, did everybody stay in time, or like, if anybody did a weird thing, like, oh, then you have to throw that out or you have to go re-record that. And I had spent so long in the years before I had had writer's block, you know, where I thought that self-criticism was an advantage, because I would so meticulously fine tune things and re-record things and try and quote unquote get it right. So when he proposed this way of working, I was absolutely scared out of my mind.
0: Yeah.
1: And I tried very hard to be like, is there some other way that we can do this? And he was like, not if you're going to work with me. And so for a while I was like, maybe this is a terrible choice. And as I talked about it and thought about it, I talked about it with you know, people who know me, and they're like, actually, I think this is the perfect choice for you. And I think they were right, because one of the things I also understood was that with music, you know, you have absolutely no control as to how it's going to be received, or what effect it might have in the world, or what effect it might, you know, what you might get back in terms of, you know, professionally or something like that. There's just no way of knowing. And I went back into making music with the idea that I was going to abandon those kinds of expectations, the expectations that had gotten me in so much trouble before. And if that's the case, then what am I doing this for? I'm doing this for myself. But what does that really mean? I wanted to be a more actualized version of myself at the end. I just wanted to grow from the experience. That was the one thing that I felt like I could control. And by working with someone who was going to push against everything that I was comfortable with, make me uncomfortable, but with the idea that actually there's a different way to judge music and there's a different way to judge the experience than everything I had kind of lived with, was going to force me to have to grow. Yeah. It was going to force me to change my perspective. So it wasn't an explicit decision. Even when we first started talking, I reached out to him just because I loved records that he made, but I had no idea how he had actually gone about making them.
0: Well, and earlier we talked about, as you get older, feeling like you want to hold on to memories. And this kind of ties into what you're talking about, because as I get older, I feel like there's this almost desire that I wish I could control time a little bit more. I wish I could slow it down. I wish I could like hold on to things like that. Is that something that you find relatable?
1: Absolutely. I mean, that's why the album is called In the Last Hour of Light.
0: Yeah.
1: Because I was looking for a title that had all of those feelings in it, you know, where I know that things haven't ended yet, but I'm also very aware of the limited amount of time that exists.
0: My guest today on World Cafe is Hrishikesh Hirway. His new album is called In the Last Hour of Light. So we've talked about memory quite a bit throughout this interview. The song Charlie, short for Charlotte, is another kind of memory, almost like a memory of a maybe an alternate timeline. It's something I don't think I've ever heard someone write a song about before. And before we hear you play it, could you talk a little bit about writing this song?
1: Yeah. When I first met my wife, and things were starting to feel like they were getting serious, I told Lindsay that, you know, I don't think that I want to have kids. I don't know if this is going to be an issue for you. We were both in our 20s and probably ill-equipped to really have this conversation, but I wanted to just get that out in the open. And she said that was fine with her. And it was fine for a long time. And, you know, when you decide that you're not going to have kids, you have to kind of like dig your heels in a way, for a long time, because so many people will ask you when you get married and then like right after you get married, you know, and you give your reasons and people won't even buy the reasons. They'll say like, oh, you know, like there's a way they're going to talk. They're going to say something. It'll be like, oh, actually now we are going to have kids. Thanks that. So we got so practiced with the arguments for why we weren't going to have kids, that I not only took it as a default position, I like kind of was very stubborn about it because I felt like you really had to have that kind of strength of will to stick to that decision in the face of all this pressure. But you know, now I'm in my 40s, 20 years later, and the consequences of that decision are real, and forever. You know, we know at this point we're not going to have kids. That's still going to be true for the rest of our lives. And I've met so many incredible kids, you know, my friends and my sister has kids, and I have like real relationships with them that I love, and I value those relationships. And I can't help but think about the idea that like maybe we made the wrong decision. You know, it's not a thought that you can really entertain too much. And it was one that we hadn't really allowed ourselves to entertain because of that stubbornness, because of the dint of the argument that we had to make. But now once that question has been settled in our minds, with this song, I sort of let myself do this thing that I kind of, you know, shy away from sometimes, which is actually imagine what it would be like and mm-hmm. think about all the ways it would be beautiful instead of having to argue against why our decision was right. Be like, well, what have I actually given up? What have I lost? And so this is a song that I'm singing to the daughter that we won't have.
0: It's a really beautiful song.
1: Thanks.
0: We're going to hear you perform it now. Here's Hrishikesh Hirway, Charlie, short for Charlotte, live for World Cafe.

0: Thank you so much.
1: Hrishikesh Hirway, live for World Cafe. His new album is called In the Last Hour of Light. He's been my guest today. Hrishikesh, thank you so much for being here.
0: Thank you so much for having me.
1: I'm Raina Duras, back in a moment with more World Cafe.

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1: 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They build

0: There's Andrew Saw, Lavender Cowboy, and that's the end of this hour of World Cafe. Thank you again to Hrishikesh Hirway for being my guest on the show today. And thank you to World Cafe senior producer Kimberly Junod for her work on that session. Thanks as well to our affiliates all across the country who bring this show to you. We produce it at WXPN at the University of Pennsylvania in Philadelphia. I'm Raina Duris. 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
0: What's good about getting old? Mick Jagger was asked that in an interview a little while ago, and I'll tell you what his answer was, and you'll hear this new one from the Rolling Stones. That's coming up, plus new music from Devin Gilfillian. Ducks Limited.
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0: 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All those tunes on the way. I'm Raina Duris. This is World Cafe.
5: The final week of July on Northland Morning will include a trip to Glen Sheen on Ware's Art, a new MN Reads about canoeing, a literary escape room, and a bike ride or two. 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
0: You can find us on Instagram at World Cafe. Follow, leave a comment there. I always love hearing from you. Fleet Foxes now. Helplessness Blues.

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4: I don't want to alarm you, but 1996 was 30 years ago. I know, it freaks me out too. I'm Raina, this is World Cafe, and for the next four-ish minutes here on the cafe, you get to hop back 3 decades with a performance of one of the biggest songs from that year on today's Live from the Archives. It was nominated for Record of the Year and Song of the Year at the Grammys, so making it feel like it's 1996 right now. Here's Paula Cole, Where Have All the Cowboys Gone? 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

Recorded for the World Cafe, The Secret Sisters, I've Got a Feeling. That was part of your Live from the Archive set today. What's good about getting old? Mick Jagger was asked that question in a recent New York Times interview, and he said, "There's nothing good about it. I forgot all my wisdom." He was laughing while he said it, but it might explain why the band decided to use de-aging effects on the video for this new song so they'd look like they were in their 20s. It's the Rolling Stones, In the Stars.

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2: Hey, it's Raina Duris. This is World Cafe. I asked the guys in the band Ducks Limited about this new song of theirs that you're about to hear, and band member Evan Lewis told me they recorded it the same day he put an offer on his house, which is kind of funny because it features a guest performance from Martin Courtney of the band Real Estate. What a weird little coincidence. It's a cover of a song from the Go-Betweens' Grant McLennan. This is Easy Come, Easy Go, Ducks Limited.

0: Fine Young Cannibals, capping off this edition of World Cafe with Good Thing. Thank you so much for letting me hang out with you and play you some tunes today. I always feel special being able to soundtrack a part of your day. I know your time is valuable, so thanks so much. Thank you to our affiliates across the country who bring this show to you and our whole team here who make it. We produce it at WXPN at the University of Pennsylvania in Philadelphia. My name is Raina Duras. Thanks for listening to World Cafe from NPR.
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5: 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Looking at today, this Friday, July 24th, at Larsmont Trading Post is John Crone. Tommy Wotruva is playing at the Belknap Lounge. Over at the Cedar Lounge is Mississippi Mike Wolf and Dan Scott and the Banjo Express. Outside on the Earth Rider Fest grounds is Chasm, Shadows of Me, Discord at Dawn, 500 Million Society, and Interstellar Overdrive. Headed over to Wusos, Emily Jeanne Brown and Between Howls will be playing. Xander Ripley Jackala will be over at Northern Water Smokehouse. Judy Collins playing at Big Top Chautauqua. At Ursa Minor is Landscapes. North Shore Winery has Barbara Jean and Mike Lewis. Strike Point Handbell Ensemble will be playing at First United Methodist Church. Buffalo Galaxy is at Bent Paddle. At the Minnesota Discovery Center is Rumors, a Fleetwood Mac tribute, and Mae Simpson. Lolo's Ghost is playing at City Center Park. Fitger's Barrel Room hosting Climbs. At Sir Ben's is Dance Attic and Brothers Burn Mountain. 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
7: 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That live music, it needs you just as much as you need it. Hey, it is a little bit after 3 in the p.m. This is Jeff Carmack hanging out with you for your Northland afternoon on this Friday. It's a slightly balmy Friday, if you ask me. And we'll get into the weather here in just a little while. And let's see, we got Finally Friday coming up at 4. Going to hear a little bit from Judy Collins as she is out at Big Top Chautauqua this evening over in Bayfield, and hopefully some folks on the way to that get maybe a little preview of who knows what she's going to play. So yeah, looking forward to that. I got plenty of new and vintage music to get to as well, but first, yeah, a little, let's see here. 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And with that, let's get into it. Got some Janis Joplin coming up here. Deep cut from Janis. And a little bit of Arrested Development in this set. So we're going to start off, though, with new music from Leon Bridges, Light the Way, here at the North 103.3.

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Janis Joplin off of I Got Them Old Cosmic Blues Again, Mama, with Little Girl Blue. Before that, the Black Keys with Gold on the Ceiling. Then we had Arrested Development with People Every Day. And Leon Bridges started us off with Light the Way. It is 20 minutes past the top of the hour. Time for a quick look at the weather. And today's weather on the North 103.3 is brought to you by the Fond du Lac Casino. For decades, Fond du Lac Casino in downtown Duluth, owned and operated by the Fond du Lac Band of Lake Superior Chippewa, has been providing entertainment along with economic and community benefits to the Northland. 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All right, we have a heat advisory approaching tomorrow, starting sometime in about noonish and lasting into the evening. We'll get to that here in a moment. But for the rest of this afternoon, we can look forward to a 20% chance of showers here and there, with otherwise mostly cloudy, a high, around 81. It's going to be breezy with a southwest wind with gusts around 20 miles per hour. Tonight, chance of showers and thunderstorms in the overnight, and mostly cloudy, low around 67. That southwest wind will keep a-blowing. Chance of precipitation is 70%. Your Saturday, mostly sunny and hot with a high near 92. And Saturday night, increasing clouds, low around 67. Sunday, chance of showers between, well, chance of showers, thunderstorms pretty much all afternoon. Otherwise, mostly sunny and hot with a high near 93. And not much, no wind to speak of. So it's going to get sticky. Sunday night, showers likely, possibly a thunderstorm. And a low around 67 as we get into next week. Starts off hot. Well, kind of continues. It looks like we got either mostly sunny or, yeah, mostly sunny pretty much all week. But highs in the upper 80s and lows in the 60s. Current conditions around the area. Let's see, what do we got here? Duluth on top of the hill is 75, partly sunny. Down at the harbor, partly sunny in 81. Hibbing checking in at cloudy and 70. Two Harbors is mostly sunny and 73. Rolling down the interstate of peace. Cloquet checking in, partly sunny and 75. Moose Lake, partly sunny and 81. And Hinkley, partly sunny and 82. And what do we have going on in Wisconsin? Superior checking in, cloudy and 79. Ashland, cloudy and 79 and 76. And Hayward, cloudy and 76. Well, there you have it. All right, we're going to jump back into the music. Got some Abbott Brothers coming up, some Bonnie Light Horseman. I'm going to start things off, though, with Ryan Bingham and Let the Big Dog Eat here on the North 103.3.

Shelly says she's one in a million. Other people tend to agree. From her fishnet luck to her platform chucks, she's a fading Miss American dream.

You're in Tune to the North, 103.3, and the Abbott Brothers from back in 2009 off the album I and Love and You. It's 10,000 Words. And then just from a couple years back, Bonnie Light Horseman and When I Was Younger. And then just from last year, it was Counting Crows with Spaceman in Tulsa. And Ryan Bingham started us off. New music here in the studio from just

this year. Let the big dog eat. All right, programming on the North is supported in part by the Minnesota Department of Public Safety. A lot has changed in the past year. The speed limit has not. Speeders can't expect to be stopped. Please slow down. Extra speed patrols now on Minnesota roads. That's good driving. Good. Let's get some good driving music here. And, or maybe not, actually, as I'm looking at what we got coming up. But anyhow, let's start off this set with CBAT and Euro Country. And I think you'll see where I'm going after we get there. And we got 20 minutes. We got Vinyl Friday with Judy Collins as she prepares for her show tonight over at Big Top Chautauqua. And that'll be a fun little three-song set there coming up at 4. But first, yeah, CMAT here on the North 103.3.

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1: 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On the next In Business, orange cones are popping up across the Northland. 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

New music here on the North 103.3, Eli Paperboy Reed and Love You More. Before that, also new music from Wild Horses, Sunrise on the Absaroke. Then we had classic from Willie Nelson, Whiskey River from back in 73. And then we had from Minnesota band down in the cities, Boiled in Lead, and their version of Rasputin. There are a couple other versions. There's a German disco version. I think that's the original. And then there's a Finnish version. Both were, I believe one was in the 70s and one was in the 80s. But this particular one, Boiled in Lead, that was off of their 94 release, Antler Dance. That's where I discovered it. Pretty funky song. Then C-Matt started us off with Euro Country. Right on, you are in tune to the North 103.3, which is WDSE-FM Duluth. Also streaming online at thenorth1033.org. And it is just a smidge past 4 in the p.m. And before we get into Vinyl Friday, just want to remind you that support for the North 103.3 comes from At Sarah's Table. 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More can be found online at astccc.net. All right, for today's Vinyl Friday, we got some Judy Collins. Judy Collins is, of course, performing tonight over at Big Top Chautauqua over in Bayfield. So maybe you're on the road heading to the show. I don't know. You got plenty of time to get there, I imagine. Anyhow, this album we're going to be taking a selection from is called The Fifth Album, which is actually her fourth studio album, but her fifth overall. And it is Fifth Album is what it's called there. This came out in 65, and it peaked at number 69 on the Billboard pop charts. It's got a variety of traditional ballads and singer-songwriter material written. There's a few written by Bob Dylan, and we've got Gordon Lightfoot also wrote one, Early Morning Rain. Phil Ott wrote In the Heat of the Summer, which was all about the Harlem riots of 1964. We're going to hear a little selection off of side one. A couple of them that were written by Bob Dylan. Tomorrow Was a Long Time and Daddy, You've Been on My Mind. Dylan wrote both of those. And then one that you'll recognize probably from some other singer, but it was written by Eric Anderson. Eric Anderson from Love and Spoonful. He's written tons of songs throughout the years, and he's got this one that you'll definitely recognize from elsewhere. But on this particular track, she's got John Sebastian. Oh, he was the one with Love and Spoonful. Okay, I've been mixing the names up here. Trying to multitask, just didn't work. And anyways, John Sebastian is playing harmonica on this, and he's from Love and Spoonful and wrote such things as Do You Believe in Magic, Summer in the City, Daydream, etc. And he also, as I was looking this up, he wrote the 1976 number one hit Welcome Back, which is used as the theme song on Welcome Back, Kotter. So it all kind of, I don't know, ties together in a neat way here. And I think you'll dig it when you hear that song. So anyways, here we go. Let's jump into it. It is Judy Collins' fifth album here on Vinyl Friday on The North 103.3.

Your home for vinyl is the North, 103.3. A few from Judy Collins there off of the fifth album. We wrapped it up there with Thirsty Boots. And then we had Daddy, You've Been On My Mind and Tomorrow Is a Long Time. And Judy Collins, of course, out at Bayfield for the Big Top Chautauqua Show this evening. And hope everybody who is trucking on over there is journeying safely and looking forward to a good evening of music. And also, if you want to hear a little bit of kind of behind the scenes with Judy Collins, Luke Morvec for Northland Morning had her on for Backtracks last week, where she discusses her first concert, her first album, and her Guilty Pleasure song. And of course, you can find that on our website at thenorth1033.org. All right, time for a little bit of weather here on the North. And today's weather on the North 103.3 is brought to you by Fond Duluth Casino. 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More information can be found online at fonddeluth.com. All right, what do we got coming up here for weather? We got a heat advisory tomorrow. We'll get to that here in a second. For the rest of this afternoon, looks like we got a 20% chance of showers, depending upon where you're at. Otherwise, mostly cloudy and a high near 81. Kind of a breezy southwest wind, and it's blowing right now out there, I tell you. Tonight, chance of showers and thunderstorms pretty much throughout the evening and in the overnight. Otherwise, mostly cloudy, low around 67. That southwest wind is going to keep blowing. Chance of precipitation is 70%. Your Saturday, mostly sunny and hot with a high near 92. And Saturday night, increasing clouds with a low around 67. Sunday, also, it's going to be hot with a slight chance of showers between 1 and 4. And if it's not raining on you, it's going to be sunny and hot with a high near 93. Sunday night, showers likely and a thunderstorm possibly in the overnight. Otherwise, partly cloudy, low around 67. Chance of precipitation, once again, is 70%. And then as we get into Monday and into next week, looks like we're going to have a sunny beginning to the week and highs in the 80s, lows in the 60s. Current conditions around the area. Let's see here. This is a refresh. Duluth on top of the hill, cloudy and 75. Down at the harbor, mostly sunny and 79. Hibbing checking in at cloudy and 73. And Two Harbors is mostly sunny and 72. Rolling down the interstate of peace. Cloquet checking in at cloudy and 75. Moose Lake, cloudy and 79. And Hinkley, cloudy and 81. Over in Wisconsin, Superior checking in at partly sunny and 79. Ashland and Hayward are both sunny and 77. Right on, let's get back into the music. It is 20 minutes past the top of the hour. And let's see here. We got some Tina Schletzky coming up, some new Phoebe Bridges, a little bit of David Byrne and Brian Eno. We're going to start things off, though, with new music from the Jayhawks and Keeping Our Heads Above Water. Aren't we all here at the North 103.3?

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Well, but David Byrne and Brian Eno here on the North 103.3, going back to 2008 and the album Everything That Happens Will Happen Today, because it always does, and Home. Probably one of my favorite David Byrne songs, I tell you what. Before that, Minnesota artist Tina Schletzky and her version of With a Little Help from My Friends. And then Margot Price before that with her version of Leon Russell's Stranger in a Strange Land. And then we started it off with new music from the Jayhawks, Keeping Our Heads Above Water. That is off of the album Sanctuary Park. 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All right, got about 20 minutes thereabouts till the municipality of Soul Village descends upon our airwaves with Chris Harwood. And then, of course, Blues Alley after that. And then Finding the Groove after that. It is your Friday music here on the North. We've got plenty of music tickets on out of there. Got some Steel Wheels coming up. And we're going to start it off, though, with the new music from Phoebe Bridgers and Lost Boys. Here on the North, 103.3.

0: This is folk singer Michael Jonathan this week on Wood Songs. 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It's the U.S. Navy band for the entire hour. 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
1: 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Looking at today, this Friday, July 24th, at Larsmont Trading Post is John Crone, Tommy Wotruba is playing at the Belknap Lounge, over at the Cedar Lounge is Mississippi Mike Wolf, and Dan Scott and the Banjo Express. Outside on the Earth Rider Fest grounds is Chasm, Shadows of Me, Discord at Dawn, 500 Million Society, and Interstellar Overdrive. Headed over to Wusos, Emily Jeanne Brown and Between Howls will be playing. Xander Ripley Jackala will be over at Northern Water Smokehouse. Judy Collins playing at Big Top Chautauqua. At Ursa Minor is Landscapes. North Shore Winery has Barbara Jean and Mike Lewis. Strike Point Handbell Ensemble will be playing at First United Methodist Church. Buffalo Galaxy is at Bent Paddle. At the Minnesota Discovery Center is Rumors, a Fleetwood Mac tribute, and Mae Simpson. Lolo's Ghost is playing at City Center Park. Fitger's Barrel Room hosting Climbs. At Sir Ben's is Dance Attic and Brothers Burn Mountain. And over at the Keyport Lounge is Mark Conley. If you've got a show and you want us to know, send us an email to info@thenorth1033.org. 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

Welcome to Soul Village, your hometown for rhythm and blues, rock and roll, gospel, afrobeat, fusion, funk, and soul music. I'm Chris Harwood. This hour of Soul Village is all about the word get. It's a very versatile little verb. Get can mean obtaining possession. It can mean arriving somewhere or understanding something. Or get can simply imply a state of being. We will get hip this hour with music from James Brown, Al Green, Ike and Tina Turner, the Staples Singers, The War and Treaty, Ben and Spence, The Serotones, The 8 Minutes, Lee Fields, Bobby Patterson, Cy Rita, The Esquires, Jackie Harris and the Exciters, Curly Moore, and Marvin Gaye and Tammy Terrell. We will get started this hour, appropriately enough, with this call to action from Hank Ballard and the Midnighters in 1964. It's called Let's Get This Show on the Road. And we will do just that right here in Soul Village.

0: marching band.
1: Yeah!
0: I like that now. All right. Now, Jumpy, you looking good over there. Now, I want to see you do it, do it. Now, bass man, I want you to grab him and hug him and do it, do it. Now, lead guitar, man, I want you to grab his right foot and do it, do it. Come on, you. All right. Now, organ man, you're looking lonesome over there. I want you to grab his left leg and

Recorded in 1969 in Minneapolis and released on the Black and Proud Records label, Jackie Harris and the Exciters, a song called Get Funky, Sweat a Little Bit. Though the actual 45 label does say sweet a little bit, but he sings the word sweat. And before that, out of New Orleans, an Alan Toussaint Curly Moore written song sung by Curly Moore in 1966, Get Low Down. It's all about the word get in this hour of Soul Village. We've gotten funky, we've gotten low down, now it's time to get up. Here's Get On Up from the Esquires in 1967.

0: Released as a single by James Brown in 1973, but also appearing on the Slaughter's Big Ripoff motion picture soundtrack, the song People Get Up and Drive Your Funky Soul. It's all about the word get in this hour of the program, but right now we will take a short break. When we come back, we'll see what more we can get from Cy Rita, Lee Fields, Al Green, Bobby Patterson, Joseph Moore, and the 8 Minutes. This is Soul Village.
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0: Welcome back to Soul Village. In this hour, it's all about the word get, a very versatile word. In the last part of the show, we were getting up, getting down, and getting funky. But now let's see what we can get. And Cy Rita will start us off, a 1974 track called Come and Get This Stuff, here in Soul Village.

It sounds like an older track, and though I don't have the exact recording year, that was released in 2011 by Lee Fields, a song called I Wanna Get With You, and a Bobby Patterson track before that from 1969, My Thing Is Your Thing, Come and Get It. Three songs there in this hour about what we can get. Now some songs about what we can't get. And first up is Al Green, his 1971 cover of the Temptations classic, I Can't Get Next to You. Here

The 8 Minutes were a family band, actually a couple of families, members of the Goggins family and the Suddeth family. That was a song they recorded in 1972 from their LP, An American Family, called I Can't Get No Higher. And on the Marvelous Records label before that,

0: The 1965 Joseph Moore with I Still Can't Get You. We're listening to music in this hour of Soul Village about get, and we'll take a short break. And when we come back, we'll have music about getting back, getting over, getting out of here, and getting by. From Ike and Tina Turner, the Staple Singers, the Warren Treaty, Ben and Spence, Serotones, and Marvin Gaye and Tammy Terrell. You are visiting Soul Village.
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0: This is Soul Village, and in this hour, we're listening to songs involving the word get. And we'll start this part of the show with Serotones, a rock and soul fusion band out of Shreveport. It's from their 2019 album, Power. The song is Gotta Get to Know Ya, here in Soul Village.

the late, great Tina Turner in 1971, along with Ike Turner from their album Working Together, their cover of the Beatles' classic Get Back. In exploring the word get in this hour of Soul Village, so far we've gotten up, we've gotten down, we've gotten funky, we've gotten it, and we've gotten back. And now a couple songs about exploring getting over. And here's Ben and Spence in 1967 with the song Get It Over, here in Soul Village.

from the 2017 album Down to the River. That's The War and Treaty with Wanna Get Outta Here. And the Staple Singers, a classic from 1969, We'll Get Over. Well, we'll not get out of this hour just yet. We've got one more song to close this hour about exploring the theme of get. And it's one of the true classics from Marvin Gaye and Tammy Terrell in 1968. The song You're All I Need to Get By, right here in Soul Village.

So ends another hour of Soul Village. We thank you for visiting. You're always welcome back for more great rhythm and blues, rock and roll, gospel, Afrobeat, fusion, funk, and soul music. I'm Chris Harwood. Soul Village is produced by Jensen Foss Productions along the beautiful shore of Lake Superior in Duluth, Minnesota.

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And welcome to Blues Alley. We're going to kick off today's show with some Louis Jordan.

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1: And you are tuned into Blues Alley here on the North 103.3 FM. And we started off Blues Alley with Louis Jordan doing Caledonia, followed by Muddy Waters doing Country Blues, Ruth Brown with Wild, Wild Young Man. Outside of that, by the Empress of the Blues, Bessie Smith, Bobby Day doing Honeysuckle Baby, Kokomo Arnold with Back Fence, Picket Blues, and that last one was Roll, Hot Rod Roll by Oscar McLally. And we're going to kick off this next set here with Elbert Collins doing Brick.

0: second-hand man. Look how old I am. 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
1: I don't have one right now,
0: to be on her goddamn way. 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Bye. 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God damn it. 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Oh, Lord.
1: Yeah, man, you tell her soon.
0: Goodbye.

And you are tuned in to Blues Alley here on the North 103.3 FM. And that last set of tunes, we had Elbert Collins starting that set with Brick, Sonny Boy Williamson one with Black Owl Blues, Little Ed and the Blues Imperials with You Don't Exist Anymore, Mississippi River Blues, Big Bill Brunzi, Kerry Bell, and Junior Wells doing Secondhand Man. And that last one was Lightning Hopkins with Down Baby. We're going to kick off this next set with the King of the Blues. Here is B.B. King.

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Wonder could I ever apologize